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3: 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It's informational, it's inspirational, and it's insightful because we plan to wake you up on Wednesday. 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

0: 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Hey, Tallahassee, Quincy, and Havana. This is Cheryl Underwood. 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We're Tallahassee's highest praise.
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0: 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Right here on
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standing next to somebody and you don't know what they've been going through. 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
2: Ladies and gentlemen, please welcome to the stage my choir in their farewell concert and recording, the Tri-City Singers. 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

me talk to you for a second. 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
1: 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We are so glad you're here to start your day with us. Over the next hour, we'll fill your morning with powerful worship music, uplifting scriptures, and inspirational quotes to remind you that every sunrise brings a brand new opportunity to live with faith, joy, and gratitude. Whether you're driving to work, making breakfast, or just taking a quiet moment before the world wakes up, this is your time to recharge your spirit and recenter your heart. So take a deep breath, let go of yesterday's worries, and let the light of hope guide your steps today. Now let's begin with a song that reminds us of God's endless love and grace.

0: When you feel like you're drowning, remember your lifeguard walks on water. 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
1: Jesus didn't come to make bad people good. He came to bring dead people to life. Ephesians 2:4-5. But because of his great love for us, God has made us alive with Christ even when we were dead in transgressions.

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Just take the next faithful step. Proverbs 3:5-6. Trust in the Lord with all your heart and lean not on your own understanding. In all your ways submit to Him, and He will make your paths straight.

You are never alone. God goes before you, walks beside you, and lives within you. Deuteronomy 31:8. The Lord himself goes before you and will be with you. 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

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I don't need no selfish worshipers, but can you give God glory, not for your peace, but for somebody sitting next to you? That when I lift up my hand, I'm petitioning God, don't just move for me, but

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2: When someone tells you you've changed, it might simply be because you've stopped living your life their way. Romans 12:2. Do not conform to the pattern of this world, but be transformed by the renewing of your mind.
3: Hallelujah praise. All over the room. We worship the Lord. I want us to worship God for just a moment. We talked about one sound. Everybody say one sound. There is a kingdom sound. There is a kingdom sound. Everybody say that. There is a kingdom sound. Say it again. There is a kingdom sound. And I want you to understand this, that there is always a sound that precedes a move of God. Everybody say that. There's always a sound that precedes the move of God. Whenever you will find deliverance, wherever you will find healing, wherever you find a move of God, it is always associated with a sound. I want us to take just maybe 30 seconds and we're gonna sing this song. We're gonna raise it as an offering to the Lord. But I want us to take about maybe just 30 seconds, if you will. Brother, I just want you to minister on that guitar. I want you to raise your hands in His presence and let's just worship God all over this room. Come on, everybody, let's worship God all over this room.

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They are new every morning. Great is your faithfulness.

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5: 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I didn't know I'd be one of them. 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
1: Prophetic word on tonight. And the Lord have impregnated new direction with the word. And the word is the sun is going to shine if you hold out. But first of all, for clarity reasons, the sun that we're talking about is not the celestial body that give off heat, nor that sun that's 92,900,000 miles away from the center of the earth. We're not talking about that sun. But the sun that we're talking about is the Son of the living God, the one who died for our sins. Some of you all may refer to him as Jehovah Jireh. Some of you all may refer to him as Jehovah Rapha. But he's the God of my soul. And I want you to know, whatever you're going through, that the sun is going to shine on your behalf. Come on, new direction. The first verse says this.
2: So many nights
1: I've cried. Anybody know what I'm talking about? You know I cried for better days. Yes, I did.
2: For better days.
1: I've prayed for. Am I talking to some real folk up in here? But through it all, come on. I know. Come on. What do you know, Vincent? What we know is the sun is going to shine.
2: The sun is going to shine.
1: But see, I got to do something. I got to just hold out. Come on, y'all. You got to tell your spirit, man, the sun is going to shine. Come on. If I hold out, that's the song. There's another significant verse that says,
2: Sometimes I feel
1: all alone. Come on, y'all. Y'all got to get with this. God, I thank you. No one.

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I must. 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And the nucleus of this song is the sun is going to shine. New direction. 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It's going to shine on your unwanted situation. 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
0: Tallahassee's highest praise.

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What he's done for me, he'll do the same for you. Listen, 'cause he's given you the same.

because he's given you the same grace. I needed to release that tonight. So some of you would understand that even though you are in the fire, the same grace that he gave Shadrach, Meshach, and Abednego is the same grace that God has given you. What is that, Bishop? What is that grace, Bishop? You're going to be in the fire, but when you come out, you won't smell like smoke. You're going to be

0: I used to have a curse on my life, but now I got grace on my life. That's a grace on my life! We gotta move because we got church in the morning. Say, that's a grace on my life!
1: Good morning, rise and shine, great people of God. This is Pastor Rodney with another word from your big brother. Hope you're off to an incredible start to what I hope will be an incredible day. Let me give you a word to get you started. Let me say top of the morning to my true blood brother, my favorite brother, Mike Cork. How you doing this morning? Let me give you a word from your big brother. And the word that I want you to get today is a word that many preachers say. It's an old cliche in the church, but I want you to get it today. The saying goes, if God is blessing your neighbor, then you should be happy because it just means he's in the neighborhood. Amen. I want you to get that. If God is blessing your neighbor, then you should rejoice and have joy because that means God is in the neighborhood. And sooner or later, the same blessings are going to flow in your life. You see, we serve a God that is no respecter of person. That means that God will do the same thing for each and every one of his children because he loves us all equally. And so the same blessings, the same grace, the same mercy that he's shown to people you know, if you continue to trust in him, the same grace, the same mercy, the same blessings will fall in your life. And so you don't have to be jealous of anyone else's blessing. You don't have to sit there and wonder why you haven't gotten blessed, because all you've got to do is continue to trust God and your blessing is on the way. The same grace that God blessed someone else with is the same grace that he's going to bless you with. You've just got to keep on doing what it is you have to do until the blessing fall. Bible teaches us, do not grow weary in well-doing, for in due season we shall reap if we faint not. And that's what you need to do, is just keep on going, keep on trusting, keep on believing. In your due season, the same blessing that someone else got, God can let that same blessing fall in your life, and you'll continue to reap the rewards that God has for you. That's the word from your big brother today. I pray that blesses you. I pray that helps someone. I pray you have an incredible day today, full of incredible blessings. I can't wait to talk to you again tomorrow. Until then, may God bless you. May God keep you. Have a great day.
0: I know that it seems sometimes that no matter what you do, or no matter how hard you work, striving to make things better in your life, but for some reason you're not getting nowhere.

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4: I am totally in awe of God's love. Your love, God, is unmatched. Your love is unconditional. God, you sent your Son to die so that I may live. Thank you. Sometimes I am speechless and cannot seem to find words that would adequately explain. I am totally in awe of your love. Feeling the sun on my face lets me know I am loved. Seeing the flowers grow and bloom lets me know you love everything, every living being. God, you are love, and I am an extension of you, so I must show love. I am reminded to be patient with others because you are patient with me. God, your love is unmatched. I am totally in awe of you. I will show love on today. 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
5: 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Good morning, y'all. Welcome to the Hallelujah Morning Show. I'm your host, Mike Cork. Me along with a host of friends, we are excited as well as delighted that you decide to spend your mornings with us on this what we call a terrific Tuesday. Coming up at the 30-minute mark, I'm churching you all the way in. We got news from WCTV as well as our girl, Lanitra Bennett, will be here in the third and final hour. It's a good place to be right here on Hallelujah 95.3. Get into it, Fred Hammond, right here on the Hallelujah Morning Show.

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0: wherever you have to go, that's school, work, whatever the destination may be. We got you back right here on the Hallelujah Morning Show. Y'all ready? Let's go.
1: Praise the Lord, everybody. Let everything that hath breath praise you, the Lord. Let the redeemer of the Lord say so.
2: 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All right, Mike, let's church.

John P. Key, he'll welcome. Hallelujah, 95.3. Terrific Tuesday. Partly cloudy skies today. Temperatures getting up to about 91 degrees, y'all. It is hot out there for sure. Make sure you hydrate, y'all. Be careful for real, all right? Get out there and enjoy it while you can, though. Keep it locked right here. We're going to continue the church there. It's Hallelujah Morning Show.

Yes, sir. Definitely satisfied with Jesus. It's the Hallelujah Morning Show coming up in the next hour. I got news in WCTV. I got the Glambish Report from my girl, Micaiah Dion, and Lanitra Bennett will be here in that third and final hour, bringing you news like you never heard it before. It's a good place to be right here on Hallelujah 95.3. Keep it locked.

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Put those hands together. 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

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Tell somebody, yes, he is. Hallelujah. Take your seats in here. I see you. We got somebody over there. Got it. He.

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2: Happy Tuesday, everybody. I'm Abby Walton in the WCTV newsroom. Here's a look at some of the stories we're following right now. The FBI is now helping Tallahassee police in an investigation after a bank was robbed Monday morning. TPD says it happened around 9 Monday morning at the Regions Bank on North Monroe Street. As of Monday night, we don't know how many people were involved or if anyone was hurt. Regions Bank did share a statement with us saying all their employees and customers are safe and they would support law enforcement as they investigated the incident. And the Florida government is taking steps to regulate a highly addictive drug. On Monday, Attorney General James Uthmeyer announced an emergency rule enacting strict limits on the chemical 7-O and its alternatives. It can be found in kratom products across the state. This rule would limit products to contain no more than 1 milligram of the chemical. Any vendors who violate the rule could face felony charges and have their business shut down. The emergency rule goes into effect immediately. Penalties can carry up to 30 years in prison. For the latest news, weather, and sports, make sure you stay with WCTV on air, online, on our WCTV Facebook page, and now through our WCTV News app. From the WCTV Newsroom, I'm Abby Walton.
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Tallahassee's highest praise, Hallelujah 95.3, Patti LaBelle. The song has changed. 26 minutes after the hour, coming up in the third and final hour, we got our girl Lenitra Bennett with the latest from Lenitra. You don't want to miss it. Here's Dante Bo. The song is Joyful. Keep it locked.

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6: And we're gonna win with Michael Kenfrey.
7: Wake up. Tallahassee's highest praise. Hallelujah. 95.3. 30 minutes after the hour on a terrific Tuesday. It's time for our girl, Miss Tan, to give us those healthy living tips. How you doing, Miss Tan?
8: Hey, good morning. How are you?
7: I'm doing well. What about yourself?
8: I'm doing pretty good. It's been a while.
7: What you got for us today?
8: Absolutely. So I want to talk about eating your water. For me, look, one of the gentle reminders, of course, is the season. We're in spring. It's quickly approaching summer as it feels, but making sure that you're hydrating your body. Mm-hmm. And so some of the foods that you can hydrate with, not necessarily water is great. Water is amazing, but you want to also make sure that you're getting your minerals, your vitamins. Mm-hmm. And so it is watermelon season, as I mentioned before. Did you know that watermelon has actually 92% water, the content of a watermelon?
7: No, I didn't know that.
8: That is very close to almost 100%. And Strawberries is very close at 90% water content. And some other fruits and vegetables that you can consume that has a really high water content, we're talking about over 90%, is grapefruit, spinach, oranges, celery, apples, cucumbers, and also tomatoes, which is not one of my favorites. But those are some things to make sure that you are incorporating your diet to stay hydrated, additional to making sure you drink spring water. I mean, I said water, but and then I jumped the gun because I was going to say natural spring water is also a great way to make sure that you're balancing your body's pH and also getting those vitamins and those minerals as well.
7: So I hear a lot of people talking about like alkaline water. I mean, is that just a fad or is there some benefits to it?
8: No, there is benefits. It could be somewhat controversial, but it's just your homeostasis of your body, the balance of your body.
7: Okay.
8: And alkaline is really high. Science says that, you know, bacteria and diseases cannot live in high alkaline environment. And so the pretense of that is that if you are drinking alkaline water, then it's helping balance your body.
7: Gotcha.
8: And so the counter to that is that if you have a very acidic body, that usually looks like inflammation, that looks like diseases and things of that nature that, you know, chronic illnesses.
7: Okay, so alkaline would be good for that.
8: Alkali is great for that.
7: Okay. All right.
8: Yeah. And also a lot of foods. Fruits and vegetables usually have are alkaline foods. And so there's actually a list. If you're interested to learn more, you could Google the alkaline food list and you know, get a list of all the fruits and vegetables that to make sure, again, that you're incorporating your diet to help balance and make sure you have a high alkaline diet.
7: Gotcha, gotcha. Okay, all right. That's some good stuff there. Tell people how they can find you.
8: Absolutely. So we have Sweet O Face. 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
7: All right, there it is. Y'all make sure y'all check her out. Certainly appreciate you. We'll catch you next week, all right?
8: All right, you have a blessed week.
7: All right, keep it locked right here. It's the Hallelujah Morning Show.

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2: Tallahassee's highest praise, hallelujah, 95.3. 52 minutes after the hour. Once again, it's going to get hot today. We're going to look like we might get into those 90s. Coming up in the next hour is the latest with LaNitra. Here's Demetrius West. 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
1: Hallelujah. Come on, lift your hands and worship our God all over this place. Hallelujah. We are in awe of your ways. You're so holy, you're so mighty. You're so great, you're so awesome. Hallelujah.

Hallelujah 95.3, the sounds of Kiara Shear. The song is All of You. 10 minutes after the hour on this good, terrific Tuesday, coming up in our news segment, The Latest with Lenitra, a man is finally arrested for a car chase that stretched across Tallahassee. Lenitra Bennett is going to have details on that story and more. It comes up 30 minutes into the hour. It is our segment called The Latest with Lenitra, news like you never, ever heard before. You definitely don't want to miss it. Keep it locked in between time. And in the meantime, I got music coming from Shekinah Glory as well as Melvin Crispell. In the meanwhile, here is the Williams Brothers. Hold to God. Keep it locked.

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3: 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It's informational, it's inspirational, and it's insightful because we plan to wake you up on Wednesday. 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
6: Hallelujah 95.3. Terrific Tuesday here, and it's time for our girl, Miss Lenitra, with the latest from Lenitra. Hey, Lenitra.
7: Hey, Mike.
6: How you doing this morning?
7: Good. How are you?
6: I am doing well. I'm about to say what's the latest, and I'm in such a good mood, but I know how we do on Tuesday, so go on, hit us with it. What is the latest?
7: Well,
6: she hit you with that well. You know it's
7: about to happen. All right. But this one, though, I
6: not as bad. Just...
7: What'd you say?
6: This one's not as bad.
7: Right, okay. Right. No, yeah. Thankfully, nobody died in
6: okay,
7: this situation.
6: Okay, okay.
7: You know, it's not too doomy and gloomy. Okay. It's actually pretty crazy. I think this one, you were out of town last week.
6: Okay.
7: Because this was the talk of the town. It started with, you know, so many people going like, oh my gosh, I see a car chase going down the street. And so many people from... so many different parts of town were reporting seeing a crazy car just driving around doing, you know, being chased by authorities. Mm. And sure enough, that's what was happening. It was wild. Everybody was talking about it. So, I mean, this stretched literally from one end of Tallahassee to the other.
6: Right.
7: Went all the way up to the Georgia line and back. Absolutely crazy. Well, this all happened last Wednesday.
6: Okay.
7: The high-speed chase went through the capital city, but they finally found the guy. He was just arrested yesterday.
6: Man.
7: Right. And they had the helicopter out there and everything. So somehow...
6: how'd he get out of that?
7: right. Somehow he was able to still get away, but, you know, at least... just temporarily.
6: Right, got it.
7: So, yeah, so the driver has been arrested. Court records show that 36-year-old Zachary Reed was arrested yesterday in Leon County. So the circumstances of his arrest, they have not been made public yet as far as how they found him. But he is arrested and charged. So arrest documents show he faces 10 felony counts. For that chase, including felony fleeing, eluding, you can imagine, suspended license, you know, all the stuff. And just absolutely crazy. We got at WCTV, we were able to obtain the helicopter footage.
6: Mm-hmm.
7: Man, we were in the newsroom last week looking at it like it was an OJ chase.
6: Wow.
7: You know, but because it really was pretty wild. And it was scary because,
6: yes.
7: You know, he was going on roads, you know, Capitol Circle, all the way, both ends, all ends of Capitol Circle. Thomasville Road and even small roads like Meridian Road and Timberlane, those, you know, some of those roads are scary by themselves, just regular driving. So can you imagine just somebody going 70 miles per hour and, you know, like a maniac?
6: That's crazy.
7: And on some spots, like going up Capitol Circle in some areas, he was on the wrong side of the road.
6: Oh, my goodness.
7: Yeah, so that was pretty scary to watch. He would actually get on and go in the opposite direction. So, yeah, it was something else. Authorities say there were about 9 crashes that day that were connected to that car chase.
6: I guess by the time they caught him, he probably got rid of all the dope and everything in the car, though, huh?
7: With all that time.
6: Right.
7: That'd
6: be a reason he would just pull over.
7: Yeah, it lasted almost an hour. You know,
6: that's so dangerous.
7: Exactly, so dangerous. So yeah, you know, it showed the car. He was hitting several vehicles as he was trying to get away. Arrest papers said he reached speeds over 100 miles an hour at certain points. So that's definitely dangerous, going over 100 miles an hour.
6: That's crazy.
7: So the chase ended about 5:30. You know, this was in broad daylight. The chase
6: ended about
7: 5:30 p.m. So they said they lost sight of him in the area of Capitol Circle Southwest and Blountstown Highway.
6: Okay.
7: So, yeah, but crazy stuff. But they got him.
6: Man, that's so dangerous.
7: Isn't it? Now, according to the documents, Tallahassee police confirmed Reed was the driver. They also confirmed FHP that his vehicle was possibly linked to a stabbing from last Tuesday. A TPD officer later clarified to state troopers that the stabbing happened at the Circle K off of Crawfordville Road in Capitol Circle. TPD officers were conducting surveillance on the car Wednesday afternoon at a home on Dunn Street. And press papers, officers saw a white male with matching characteristics and tattoos as Reed. They saw him get in the car, and I guess that's when the chase began. He's like,
6: That's,
7: thankfully, no one was, you know,
6: I'm trying to tell you, boy. Thank the Lord. That could have been scary. That could have been real bad, boy.
7: Well, remember the case here, you know, in Madison County, you know, still in our area, where we played the video of the teacher saying the N-word in the classroom. So the Madison County School Board has made decisions on the future of several teachers accused of using racial slurs. So they, you know, discussed whether they would be able to go back in the classroom or not. The investigations into the teachers, of course, sparked many debates. But one of the teachers, the one that we had the video of, they chose to let her go back in the classroom. So that was one of the teachers is Madison County High School teacher Leslie Fletcher, who was recorded by a student using a racial slur back in April. And so during a recent meeting, the school board voted 3-2 to place Fletcher back on the instructional list, which comes with teaching duties for the new school year. Yeah, so there were a couple of other teachers. One other that they were investigating gets to go back. And then there is another teacher that won't get to go back, but they didn't explain what the difference was and why that particular teacher. Zachary Peterson was accused of using a racial slur during a parent-teacher conference, and the school board voted to keep Peterson off the instructional list, meaning he will not return to the classroom. So one of the school board members were, you know, like, oh, she made a mistake and all that good stuff. Letting them go back, in the classroom. But yeah, Madison County. But our feel-good story, though. I figured I'd put these two together recently because they're similar. The Thomasville Police
6: Department. Hold on. Now, you know we'd be having limited one. Do we need to stretch this out 2 days? Don't waste. Okay.
7: That is hilarious.
6: He's talking about doubling up. Like, wait a minute now. We have a hard time finding a real good story. But go ahead.
7: Positive stories. That is hilarious because that did cross my mind. But since these, you know, they're kind of old a little bit anyway. Again, these happened last week while you were gone. And I'm like, okay, you know, just like you said, I couldn't let them go to waste. So we need some feel good stories.
6: We need them.
7: But they are very similar. Thomasville police, they gave out some popsicles.
6: Okay.
7: And so, and then Tallahassee police, they did snow cones.
6: Okay.
7: So these were on different days, but it's pretty cool to see our local police department getting mm-hmm. out in the community.
0: Right.
7: And, you know, the kids are out of school. It's hot. And so just a cute little treat.
6: It's sure enough hot out there, boy.
7: Exactly. So, you know, something nice to give them a cool treat during the summer camps and to also interact with them and have a good time with the kids and show them, you know, smile and, you know, positive vibes.
6: Right, right.
7: With the kids and the community members. For the Thomasville Police Department, theirs was a part of their city's Summer of Reading initiative.
6: Okay.
7: So they got a sweet treat and a good book.
6: Oh, yeah, I like that.
7: So that's pretty cool, yeah.
6: That's definitely cool. Definitely cool. You know, when the chief comes on Wednesday, he always talk about that community policing, having interaction with the community during
7: yeah.
6: good times. So it's not just you only see the police when there's something bad happens. So.
7: Right.
6: You know, these type of things have a profound impact on communities, especially children. So definitely,
7: yes,
6: we definitely applaud that. That's a good one. That is definitely a good one. All right.
7: Yay.
6: And if you had to recycle that one, you know, I understand, you know.
7: All right. Y'all
6: send me some nice stuff. Now, hopefully something good happened between
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6: All right, there it is. 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
2: 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You'll experience the anointed and powerful teachings of Pastor George Dix Jr. As a result, we believe your life will be changed and you will soar into the next dimension God has for you. 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I'm Lady Michelle.
3: But the hour cometh. Jesus was speaking to a Samaritan woman, one who was a mixed nationality, a Jew and of the Samaritans. But the hour cometh, and now is, Jesus said, when the true worshipers shall worship the Father, God, in spirit and in truth. For the Father seeketh, he desires, he wants such to worship him. God is a spirit, and they that worship him must worship him in spirit and in truth. My topic today is our theme for the entire year. True worship. Nothing more, your screen may say nothing less, but nothing more, nothing less. Nothing more, nothing less. Please bow your heads. My subtopic is, it's about me, meaning God. Father, we thank you, God, today for your word. We thank you, God, for what you are going to do in and through us this year. I thank you, God, for every heart that's under the sound of my hearing, of my voice today. I pray, God, that you would anoint my tongue, that I will speak only that which you would have me to speak, that you would anoint the ears of the hearers, all of us, each of us, Father, that we'd walk out of this place wherever we may be, forever changed, never to be the same again. In Jesus' matchless name I ask, and everybody said amen. Amen. Please be seated in the precious sight of a holy God. Again, my topic is true worship, true worship, nothing more, nothing less. May I tell you that you don't want to miss what I'm about to reveal and what I'm about to speak into your spirit today. You do not want to miss this. I believe that the way we start off the year oftentimes is a testimony or an indication of how the year will go. And I believe if we get settled in our hearts at the front side of the year, we're going to see and not miss the hand of God and be able to experience the things that God wants us to experience. Why? Because we took the proper turn from the very start of the year. Each year I always ask, did you get it? Every year at the beginning of the year, I always ask you, did you get it? In other words, what the Lord was speaking unto you last year, did you get what the Lord was saying? Because I'm a strong believer that we can ill afford to discount what God is saying in a prior year or at any time. So I'm asking you to please consider how important it is to rehearse over in your mind here in these first few days of the year, and perhaps even as the year goes on, what did God tell you last year? What did you glean from the word that was preached from this messenger and whatever else God may have been speaking to you? Our theme last year was speak it, expect it, experience it, building upon what I had said the previous year, of believing what you know and what you've been taught and knowing what you believe. Our faith must be in the person and the finished work of Jesus Christ. Not in the preacher, not in the church. Our faith must be in the person and the finished work of Jesus Christ. In other words, what did Jesus do? That's really what matters. That's where our faith should be. You're coming through some of the things that you're in right now successfully will depend on you honoring God, honoring the Lord Jesus Christ for who he is. And and not just treating lightly the things that the Lord allows you to hear. There are a lot of people that would love to be in your shoes to receive the word that you get. You know that I'm a teacher at heart, and I believe that my time with the Lord allows me the privilege to be able to hear what he has to say to me so that I might first receive it for myself and then minister it as he would have me minister it. So my question to you again, as I always ask at the beginning of the year, did you get it? In other words, if I've taught last year, speak the word of God in faith. That's speak it. And then I encourage you to expect fulfillment of the word of God of faith, according to Romans chapter 10. And then finally, not only speaking and expecting it, but experiencing it, experiencing the power and the presence and the promise of the word of God by faith. All of this is scriptural, and I hope that you will bank on the word of God and place your faith in the word who is Jesus Christ. Because what you're going to get this year will in part largely depend on whether or not you take God at his word for what he's already given you. Oh, hallelujah, somebody. Today's message, I want to start it this way. Back in the 1980s, there was a commercial that was played a whole lot of the time. I mean, often. And the character in the commercial would say, when E.F. Hutton speaks, maybe some of you still remember it, everyone listens. When E.F. Hutton speaks, everyone listens. E.F. Hutton was a major global financier, an investor of sorts. Many investors stake their fortune, stake their future on what came out of E.F. Hutton's mouth. If E.F. Hutton said it, then it carried weight. Oh, my God. Many investors stake their futures on that. And this year, I'm challenging you to give the King of Glory, the King of Glory, not E.F. Hutton, not so much this man standing before you right now, though I want you to place your, I want you to follow me as I follow Christ. I'm pointing you to Jesus Christ, and that is my promise to you. I will always point you to Jesus Christ. I'm challenging you this year to give the King of Glory the respect that unfortunately only people like E.F. Hutton or Warren Buffett or Bill Gates or perhaps other notable personalities like Oprah Winfrey seem to enjoy. All Oprah has to do is say, get that book, and all of a sudden it skyrockets on the print. It's amazing how mortal men and women can open their mouth and say something and everybody wants to know, what did she say? What did he say? But I'm challenging you this year, and you'll understand why. I'm challenging you this year to give God, the King of Glory, the same or perhaps greater respect than what we would give mortal humans as we do. This year must be about taking action on what God says. Don't get mad with the messenger. Don't be offended by the word that comes forth last year or this year, because I am a strong believer that the word that comes out of my mouth first comes to me, because I'm not a perfect man. But I understand that when God speaks, I too must align up with what he says. Oh, amen, somebody. But in that, I also understand that every now and then, if not often, every now and then, if not often, you need to leave the church with your toes having been stepped on, perhaps with your knuckles a little bloody, not so much in a fight, but rather having tasted of the word and the word showing you yourself, because all of us have some room to grow. Oh, amen, somebody. This year must be about taking action on what God says. Not just hearing it, but taking action. And I challenge you to make this year about what God wants. I know, I understand, I fully appreciate and respect the fact that everybody got something you want. Maybe there's something that you've been pursuing and going after for years. Something that's been on your heart that seemingly you can't do without. But this year, I'm asking you for your own sake and to see how God will move mightily on your behalf if you will make what he wants top priority. In fact, to go a step further, I'm asking you, I challenge you. I did this last year, and I'm challenging you to do this year. Take off the slate the important stuff that you want. Make it a non-issue. Decide in your mind, if it comes, it comes. If it happens, it happens. If it materializes or comes to fruition or not, so be it. But I'm not going to be consumed or otherwise enthralled with the things that I want. I made that decision last year. And I'm encouraging each one of us right now, because I know, I fully understand that there are some things in our flesh that we want, some things in our professional life that we want. There are some things in our relationships that we want. There are some material goods, perhaps, that we want. But I'm here to tell you today that the devil has tricked, he's pulled the okey-doke on even the church, that's the body of believers around the world, to make their priority above God's priority. Let me be real plain here. Even your healing needs to be secondary in your desire to giving God what he wants. Oh my God. Even your financial status and your promotion that you desire in life needs to be secondary, perhaps even tertiary, to that which God wants in your life. Now, that is counterintuitive, because we feel, wait a minute, no, if I don't fight for me, ain't nobody gonna fight for me. Let the Lord prove you wrong this year. I challenge you, let the Lord prove you. Go all out for God this year. I mean, let your whole house know, your spouse know. The Lord has been dealing with me on this ever since about 3 o'clock this morning, when I've been talking with him and praying and consecration before I showed up here. And then when I got in my study, I didn't know it was about that time, but at 3:33, I walked into my study at home this morning. What I'm telling you is this: when you make the priority, God, your priority, God will talk to you and reveal to you things that you never could have contemplated or figured out on your own. Let this year be what God wants. Come on, bless God, somebody. What am I saying? God can do it a whole lot better than you can. Oh, I'm going to say that two more times. God can do it a whole lot better than you can. God can bring it to pass. He can do it a whole lot better than you can. You can work for the next 15 years trying to make it happen. You can struggle and sweat blood, sweat and tears for the next 20 years and not see it happen. But the moment you let it go and give it up to God. Mom, some of y'all are crying night and day about your children. Let them go to God. Let them go. I don't mean divorce your children. I mean put them in the hands of an almighty God. Some of us are worrying about how we're going to pay our bills coming up. I'm telling you to let that worry go. Let me tell you something. Worry will kill you. Take you slam up out of here. I challenge you to make this year about what God wants. Now, I'm impressing that upon your heart because I feel God impressing that upon my heart, not just for me, though, but for you. God cannot move freely in our lives as long as we hold on to stuff that we feel we have accomplished. May I remind you of something I said when I first stepped to this podium today? Everything that you have, everything that you possess, everything that perhaps you've earned, so to speak, is going to burn up except for what brings honor to God and glory to him. When you stand before him, none of that stuff, this stuff that we put so much energy into, some of us want a big name. Some of us feel like we're nobody if we're not driving a big, fine car. I just want to tell you, I know some of y'all may not know this because you got here later, but when I was here at the church, before I drive the car I have now, which, by the way, it wasn't even my idea, I was driving my father's old beat-up blue and white truck to church. And you know something? It didn't matter with me a tap. My father had gone on. He was my best friend, my pastor, and my father. I felt good to be in my daddy's truck. And then finally, when the church said, enough is enough, pastor. I mean, this is after years. And then they, one of them came to me afterwards after things changed and said, pastor, I'm glad you're out of that thing. You're shaming the whole church. But I'm here to tell you, what you drive don't make you. The clothes you wear don't make you. The education you have does not make you. Your fine looks don't make you. Your friends don't make you. I don't care who's running in your circle. Your friends don't make you. 2022 must be about giving God what he wants. Somebody say what he wants. And what God wants, I'm just going to cut to the chase and tell you what God wants is you. He wants you in his presence. I don't care whether you're 19 or 91 or anything in between or above. God wants you. He wants you in his presence. And he tells you how to get in his presence. God wants to do some things in you, through you, and for you. But he wants you in his presence. He wants you sincere about him and what he's calling. If you could just take my word just for a moment, because I believe it's impressed on my spirit from heaven on high, and put everything that you feel like you got to be about this year, just slam it off the burner. And say, I'm not going to let nothing get between me and what God wants this year. And may I underscore it once more. What God wants, my friend, he wants you. He wants all of you. He wants you in his presence. Adam and Eve enjoyed the presence of God and didn't even realize how glorious of a place that was to be. God wants you. He wants you. He wants your heart. For centuries, even millennia, thousands of years, man has either questioned or misunderstood his purpose. In response to man's confusion and lack of knowledge in this regard, all over the world, numerous authors and philosophers, sociologists and scientists and others have written countless volumes, countless books, attempting to answer the age-old question, what is man's purpose? What is man's calling? What is our reason for being? For thousands of years, philosophers like Socrates and Aristotle, philosophers like Shakespeare and others have, and Plato have written about what is our purpose here on earth. Even from grade school, you might remember, from grade school through college, students are taught the ideas of notable thinkers such as those I just mentioned. And each of these personalities, from their own perspective, has addressed the topic of man's reason for existence. However, church, and I'm almost done, however, I emphatically, with the greatest energy and passion I know how, I emphatically submit to you today on the authority of God's eternal word that there is no need whatsoever. There is no need whatsoever for confusion or uncertainty in this matter at all. The Creator himself has clearly and repeatedly revealed and stated our purpose. And sometimes we walk around and try to find book after book, look through a sermon, try to find, what is my purpose? Why am I here? There should be no confusion. There should be no uncertainty about this. So no matter who says what or offers any other alternative idea or thought, the truth can not only be found in the Word of God. The Word of God is the truth. Period. And avoiding or ignoring or misunderstanding or miscommunicating or rejecting the truth does not change the truth. I don't care what who says. If I say something that deviates with the truth, you stay with the truth. Avoiding the truth, ignoring the truth, misunderstanding the truth, church, does not change the truth. The truth is the truth. The truth is the final word. So if you want to know what is your purpose, if you want to know what is your reason for being, I mean on a personal level, here is the truth about the matter. You needn't go nowhere else. You and I were created to worship God. Somebody ought to bless our Creator for that. Case closed. We were created not for Him to be a sugar daddy, to give us what we want. There are benefits in being in His presence. There are benefits of worshiping God, but that was not what it's about. It's about God. And this year, as you look on the graphic for our theme, you will see in cursive writing, it says, "It's about me," signed God. Make no mistake about it. The rest of this year ain't about you. Starting today, I know you might be feeling, well, goodness of life, I didn't even get what I wanted for Christmas. Trust me, I can relate to you. I didn't get my train years ago. I can relate to you on that. But this year, I want you to start out understanding, and please allow me grammatically just to speak like this, it ain't about you. If we can just get over the hurdle of saying, I'm tired of people turning their back on me. I'm tired of people not treating me for who I ought to be. I'm tired of people for not respecting me for what I've done in their life. Let me tell you something, and I say it with all due respect, get over yourself. With all due respect, get over yourself. It's holding you back. I'm tired of them giving people positions on the job and I'm the most qualified. I'm tired of them calling other people to sing a song and I got the best voice up there. I'm tired of them putting somebody else behind the pulpit and I'm the best preacher they got. Get over yourself. You and I were created to worship God. Get that stuff that's bothering you, that's plaguing your life and your mind out of your mind because it's hindering you. Please hear that, somebody. It's hindering you. Let me say something else. Your pursuits and your desires and your wants are quite likely hindering you. Hindering the release of God to the extent that it is not associated with what God has called you for, which is to worship Him. If your energy, your blood, sweat, and tears is really about achieving stuff for you, you're going down a dangerous road. If getting what you want is your top priority, that's detrimental to your, not only to your success, but to your life. Because what it says is, God, you ain't all of that. God, you don't worth that to me. My girl, Tamalitha, is more worth it to me. Tamalitha is the one that's cooking my greens and my black-eyed peas and cornbread. That sounds good right now. Cornbread and black-eyed peas. Tamalitha is the one who does for me what I want. Bobo is the one that brings me my bling bling. Bobo is the one who lets me drive his car. God, you ain't really all of that now. You and I, please take this to the bank. In other words, sew it up in your mind and believe it. You and I were created to worship God. Now, I just told you what I do and what I would do for Lady Michelle, but she knows something. She knows that as much as I love her, my time with God is a whole lot more than my time with her. She knows that. And thank God God gave me a wife like that, that I could spend 16 hours straight in the Word or on my face and praying. Or I could spend the whole weekend. Y'all already know my Saturdays are on lockdown. That's my time principally with God and Fridays. And I get up at 4 in the morning and now 3:33 in the morning because I want to be with God well before I want to be with her. And she knows that. This year is about what God wants. Indeed, man's central duty and call in life, his utmost purpose for his very, for our very existence is to, hear this now, is to F-E-A-R-G-O-D. Our call, our central duty in life is to fear God. Biblically, fear means to reverence Him, to revere Him, to honor and to bring glory to Him. It didn't say Him plus anybody else. The first sermon I ever preached in passage was God plus nothing. That's my opening message. And the theme for that opening year, March 3rd, 2002, God plus nothing. Because when you add anything to God, it is adultery. God said, want me. Don't want me. In fact, Jesus picked it up in the New Testament and said, if you don't hate your mama and your daddy in comparison to your love for me, you can't follow me. Our love for God, our desire to please Him has to be so far, far, far beyond our love for any mortal being or for any other pursuit in life that it's not even on the radar. If people got you confused and being so wrapped up in them more than you love your God, I'm just going to tell you, you got a problem. Your mom and your daddy, your child, your grandchild shouldn't even think that they're more important to you than your God. How do we convince them of that? By how we live around them. By how we talk about our God. For how we live a pure and holy life before them. About how we teach them God. In Deuteronomy chapter 6 verse 5, he says, teach them my ways, that they might love me with all their heart, with all their soul, and all their mind. Let them see it in you.
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And I'm so excited to have you here with me today. I am recording, I am live here in Tampa, Florida. I am at our convention, our Southwest Florida convention here in Tampa under the leadership of Bishop Anthony Gilliard, and with our jurisdictional supervisor, Supervisor Rosemary Gaston. Let me tell you something. I want to invite you to tune in tonight on the Southwest Florida Jurisdiction Facebook page or YouTube. Go to YouTube, Southwest Florida YouTube page, jurisdiction. Man, we churched so hard last night, and I'm not just talking about with shouting, but we danced a minute for you. We danced. But when I tell you, they got some singers over here, some musicians, Dr. Mark Ellis from Louisiana Preach, our bishop. Let me tell you what I noticed about my bishop. This is not going to be my topic today, but our bishop went to the altar. He let the man lay hands on him. Our bishop danced and danced. Our bishop can preach. He's down to earth. He attended my workshop yesterday, the evangelism workshop with Pastor Alonzo Marbury, myself teaching under the their evangelist department is led by our regional president, Superintendent Carlton Childs, and their elect lady, Altamise North. When I tell you God is blessing us, we're in the right place. I mean, the elevation of what we got, the word, the leadership that he's given to us, how to handle everything, rejection, and when members don't tune in, and how to, this is what he told us. He ain't made it yet. And there's sometimes he still got to get this flesh under control. You can appreciate leaders who are truthful with you when you want to snap back and when you want them, but then you put yourself on that altar. And those who watched last night, y'all saw our bishop run to the altar. And my supervisor, oh God, Mother Gaston, oh, secure, a leader extraordinaire, dance, praying, work the altar. I mean, it's just so good to be there. So I want to invite y'all to come tonight. That's what I'm doing. We're in Tampa, but we will be having church at Life Changes as well. But I just want to invite you all. It's so good to be in a place where your gift can be used and sharpened. Oh, my goodness. And the staff is just phenomenal. Gee, man. But anyway, I want y'all to go ahead and share this. And those of you who are tuning in, coming on in, thank you. I want you to go ahead and share, tag, invite others to tune in. And because today is going to be a real good day. I am so thankful. Even in this jurisdiction, my mom work is still speaking for her. So it is absolutely good to be here. And I just thank my mom for the legacy she left. And my desire is to keep it going in the Church of God in Christ as well as she did. Not to bring any reproach or anything upon her name or what she's done, but to continue it. Everybody say I look like my mama. Superintendent Byron Stevenson said he looked over there when I was at Watson Temple the other night. He said he looked over there and he said, Mother Wesley ain't dead. There she is right over there. She ain't dead. And he kept looking like, that's Mother Wesley. I consider that an honor. My dad and to everybody, they were the epitome of service. And I thank God so very much. I am really excited. Last night, and we left out of church. Church was over and they were still ministering. Those summers were still singing, still doing worship. And it just went on like that for a while. And so we want to thank God so very much. That was the first day, and I've already been revitalized. I've already been empowered.
and today our youth is in charge. God, this is just absolutely. So anyway, we are excited, and I am so glad you tuned in. Thank you, Priscilla, for doing this. I know she's our marketing director, helping us with this. And I want to thank y'all, too, for praying for Dr. Torres' family when her niece, daughter, passed, and her husband, her children, her parents, Evangelist Matt Bryan. Man, just thank y'all so very much for praying for them. It was good to just to receive so many prayers. And here we go again, Tallahassee. She was one of our charter members, but when I tell you, you all showed up, even for Life Changers. I want to say thank you. And if you haven't been there, and that's kind of where our subject is going today. There's sometimes people have not experienced some things, so you don't really understand some things. If you never sat in a seat, you don't understand it. That's why people who never pastored, you can't really tell pastors what to do because you never sat in a seat. And so you don't really understand. Even if you got five members, that's a lot of headaches. That's a lot of headaches because you got five different personalities, and they themselves got five different personalities. So that's 25 personalities you got to deal with, plus your own, right? But it's just so good. And I want to say congratulations to Bishop Quincy Griffin, Lady Michelle. Congratulations. Man, I am so excited for you all. You all are some awesome people in this city. I want to say congratulations. Again, Priscilla, thank you very much for what you're doing, even with all that you're dealing with. I want to thank you for helping me to keep this going. I want to thank you. Thank y'all again for praying for that family. Thank you for being here today. Thank you for being here today with me. I am Dr. Judy Mandrell, the host of the Real Talk with Judy live radio show. And so I want to thank you for being here. I want to thank you for giving me an hour of your time to speak to you. Thank you. I greatly appreciate you. Today I want to talk about, I was on Facebook and I came across Darrell Jones. Some of you don't know him, but he is the deputy director of the Tallahassee Leon County Office of Economic Vitality. And he is also a Leon County School Board member for District 3, who has done and is doing a phenomenal job in the educational system. And he's just a great leader in the Tallahassee Leon County area. But he had on his post or his Facebook page a post that talked about keeping the window open and the ladder down. And when I saw that, I immediately thought about the scripture, St. Luke 22:31-32. Let me say this. Hello to all of those of you who are joining in. Thank you so very much. I greatly appreciate you tuning in today. It means a lot to have you to tune in with me. I greatly appreciate you. But I wanted to say, St. Luke, the 22nd chapter, verses 31 and 32, immediately came to my mind when I read a Darrell Jones post. And that scripture says, Simon, Simon, Satan desires to have you and to sift you as wheat. And then Jesus said this, he said, but I have prayed for you, Simon, that your faith may not fail. Here's the point right here. And when you have turned back, strengthen your brothers, your sisters. So today I want to discuss the turnaround, reaching back to lift up, reaching back to lift up. Leave the window open and let the ladder down. Leave the window open and let the ladder down. And that really is the premise of my life. I don't want to go up by myself. And I work to leave the window open and the ladder down to help others come up. So, but I want to start by asking you a question that might make you a little uncomfortable. When you finally made it through your hardest season, when you got that promotion, or when you broke that cycle
or you was healed from that trauma or survived that storm or was celebrated or whatever. What did you do next? What was the next thing that you did? Did you lock the door behind you? Hello, Chief. That's my sister in Carolina. Did you lock the door behind you to enjoy your peace, your celebration, or did you reach back? Getting through the door isn't the final destination. Hear me. It's good that you make it. It's good that you're celebrated. It's good that you come through that trauma. That is good. But getting through the door isn't your final destination. It's just a prerequisite for the real assignment. Toni Morrison stated this: when you get these jobs that you have been so brilliantly trained for, just remember that your real job is that if you are free, you need to free somebody else. If you have some power, then your job is to empower somebody else. Luke 22:32 said, when you are strengthened, strengthen your sisters and brothers. Okay, because God let us know that you're going to be strengthened. So he didn't say if you are strengthened or perhaps you might be strengthened. He said when, he told Simon Peter, when you are strengthened, strengthen your brothers, your sisters. In other words, keep the windows open and keep the ladder down. Okay, Robert Ingersoll, he said, we rise by lifting others. Our life is not our own. God didn't bless us just, we got this world system so mixed up. We think it's all about us. This is the thing, you show up for you so you can have the strength and the ability to show up for others. Your gift is not just for you. Some of the people here, they follow me on Facebook and they say, how do you do it? How do you keep going? You're here, you're there. Because my thing is, I honestly believe that my job is to show up for me so I can help others show up for themselves. So I can show others how to make this happen for them. This is a thought. I want you to understand this point right here. I want you to understand this point right here. Success without succession is a dead end. And let me pause right here. My husband and I came to the funeral, came up here to be with the family, Dr. Tawanda Davis and Brother Arthur, who were both members of Life Changers, who's always a Life Changers, was coming, and I rode with them. And when I tell you Tawanda treated me like a queen, oh my God, she don't want me to do anything, Arthur either. But we trained them to be what they are now. We trained 25 years with Tawanda, and now she's a great pastor doing some great things, right? But if we wouldn't have trained her where she is, that would have been success without succession. I would have been a dead end. And we came here, and we're in Tampa now. We were in West Palm, now we're in Tampa. But this is the point I want to make. And for lack of a better word, no, I say like this. All of the mean pastor, Elder Witherspoon, Marcella, Danette, all of us was here. But when I tell you we left Life Changers in charge, Ella Stephen Davis, Deacon Lance Ball. When I tell you those people, those Life Changers showed us that they have caught the vision. They have it, man. They operated that service in the spirit of excellence. The media person was there, the sound. They got it. And that's what it's about. We met a lady who had been a member of one church for 78 years. 78 years. And guess what? She's still in training. She's still in training. She's 98, 99.
But anyway, she's still in training. But to have those members to serve the people who was in service Sunday, we weren't there. Elder Witherspoon, before he left, gave an order of service. Not pastor. Pastor didn't do it. Elder Witherspoon did it. And then they took it and ran with it. That's what it's all about. Keep the window open and the ladder down. We're pouring into the members of Life Changers. Church don't stop because me and pastor not there, or some of those leaders. No, you be ready. Listen to me. Train the ones on the bench like they are the first string players. And guess what? There's no intimidation. There's no jealousy. People are jumping in, working where it seems fit. Man, the members are calling us. I got this idea that I would like to present. Write it down and let's talk about it. That is what it's all about. And guess what? Everybody is going through, man. But I am so excited because that's what it's all about. Pastor and I, we could keep all this stuff to ourselves, but where's it going to take the people? Where's it going to

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1: And Kristen, they learning this stuff. They said, we want to help. Mother Kathy's son, I know y'all don't know these people. Mother Kathy's our church mother. But her grandson, where can I work? Oh, my God. That's what it's about. And pastors, you keep learning. Business leaders, you keep learning. You keep learning. Keep learning. Keep building and keep training. And to see our bishop and our supervisor in these trainings, all of these other leaders and pastors in these workshops, vice presidents taking notes and all this kind, man, it make it worth it. And they're saying, I want to go back and build my church. What can I do? How do I do this and do this? It is good. So if your breakthrough only benefits you, it wasn't a breakthrough. It was just a temporary escape. Do you hear me? If your breakthrough only benefits you, it wasn't a breakthrough. It was only a temporary escape. Getting to the top of a wall or a career or a spiritual plateau or physically lowering a ladder, so the person at the bottom doesn't have to jump or scale the wall blindly. That's keeping the window open and letting the ladder down. You want to help people. And everybody's not going to listen to you. Everybody's not going to listen to you. And don't worry about that. Okay? Don't even worry about that. You just keep the ladder down and the window open. That's why I have the Real Talk with Judy show. Because I want to help you get here. So some have taken what I've done, not me, it's the God in me who's given me wisdom. And I have Doc D, Uncle Joe, my brother Chico, Jaquel the Apostle, Gerard Holmes. I have these people helping me to be better so I can better help others. There's some, and don't worry about getting the credit, honey. They give it to other people, and other people weren't there when they got started. Don't worry about that. Don't worry about that. You just keep the ladder down. And I've learned, don't worry about it. Sometimes they celebrate people. People wouldn't even know them, but they didn't know you. And now I laugh at people. I'm like, really? You know? Don't worry about that. I want to help you get on the ladder of those who want to see you succeed. Get on that ladder and take it up to the top. And you know why we do that, y'all? Because we want to keep the person at who's coming up the ladder so they don't do it blindly. So they don't make some of the mistakes. Some of us have made the mistakes and now others are riding off the point that you left the ladder down and they won't make some of the mistakes you made. The people who have helped me come where I am, if I was to list them, they would tell you, I always tell them thank you. Always. Even the ones that it kind of did whatever, I still say thank you. I still say thank you because I understand that if it had not been for them doing whatever they did to help me, I wouldn't be there. I wouldn't be here. I wouldn't be here. I often tell Dot D, Bishop Lamar Simmons, Greg James, my brother, Uncle Joe, thank you. I know this radio show is good. And not because of me only, but they kept the window open and they kept the ladder down. My brother calls me all the time. Uncle Joe calls me all the time. Want to make sure that I'm okay. Tell me what a good job I'm doing. That's basically what they tell me, you know. And they like the way I do things and that kind of stuff. And give me a pointer here and a pointer here. I think it's Chris. I think that's her name. The office manager, I think. At the radio station, she give me, you know, she give, oh, your radio show is good. Watch knocking on the table, stuff like that. Man, that's helping. That's what it's all about. They want to see you do better. Crystal, who passed, you know, she died. And as a charter member, she was

always watching. Ivan Diavola, Dr. David's brother, who is also a charter member, no, he watched our website. He watched this. He listened to the show. Hey, Ivan, he listened to the show all the time. And they tell me how to do this. Brandon Davis. I mean, these are members of former members who are no longer in Tallahassee, but they want to see it do good. They want to see us make it. And we don't have to wait on to tell them anything. They want to see it. Why? Because they always come back and say, thank you for keeping the ladder down. Thank you for keeping the ladder down. And we pay attention to what's going on with them. And I want you to understand this. Letting the ladder down isn't about giving hands out or pity. It's not about that. It's about providing access. It's about provide. It means sharing the blueprint, the mistakes you made, the code to the door, and the unwritten rules of the room you are now in. It's about sharing. It's about helping others to succeed. It's about helping others. My husband often tells us that he's given us all he has and we should be better than him. He said, because we've given him everything we have, everything we have, we're giving it to him. He's given it to us. And so we should be better. He's one of my favorite teachers, not just in biblically, just period. And he studied and he's always put. And so because of that, I study hard. I read hard. I'm always studying my Bible. And when I find areas that I need to improve in, I ask God to help me. I don't try to act like that's not me. I don't try to act like, oh, I don't need no improvement. I know I do. Attitudes and all that. I know I do. But I don't just look at others. I look at me. Because I want to make sure that I am the best me so I can help you be the best you. That's why I do what I do. Yeah, that's why I do what I do. I just don't have time for foolishness anymore. I don't have time for any of that anymore. I'm too old. I got more years behind me than I do ahead of me, and I got to use it wisely. Okay, there are some rooms that I'm in that you ain't ready to reach yet, some of you. Some of you are ready to reach that room that I'm in or that place that I'm in, and some of you are not. My job is to help you be prepared for that next room, whatever it is for that next room. And so that's why I keep the window open and the ladder down. If you've been blessed enough to do well, it's your responsibility to send the elevator back down. That's what Jack Lennon said. If you've been blessed to do well, it's your responsibility to send the elevator back down. You got some selfish people on the elevator too. They are trying to lock it so you can't come up because they want to come right back down. Unlock the elevator. Let the elevator go. You ever been to a hotel and the cart, they don't have any carts down. And they say, man, we got carts, but the people probably still got them in their room. Hello. Put the cart back on the elevator, even if you're not getting back on there, so we could bring this heavy luggage up. I used to do that, but I've grown to know better. I used to do that, man. I'm keeping this cart in my room. When we get ready to go down, we get ready to check out. Man, we don't have no cart. Not thinking that there's other people waiting on the cart. Not thinking that, right? Being selfish, thinking about me checking out 4 days later. 4 days later. I'm going to check out 4 days later. I'm going to keep the cart in my room so I can have it when I check out 4 days later. Come on, Judy, 4 days later? No. Send that cart back down so others can come up. Oh, my God, that was a good one. Pastor Wright, God bless you. That was a good one. That was a good one. Send the elevator back down to all of you on the radio. Send the elevator back down. All of you on YouTube, send the elevator back down.
so other people can come up, oh, without having to carry a heavy load because you're being selfish of keeping that cart in your room. If you have more than you need, build a longer table, not a higher fence. Something, if you got more than you need, don't try to hide it or keep others from enjoying it. Build a longer table so you can get more people involved. Build a longer table so you can train more. Build a longer table so you can have more people eating. Teach them how to eat. You know what we're doing at my daycare? We're teaching our children how to eat, how to sit, how to stand, how to be still. It's 2 and 3 years old. It's hard to teach a 2-year old. Y'all know that. How to be still. Come on. Especially they just turned 2. And so sometimes it's hard to teach a people how to climb the ladder when they've never climbed it before, but you got to have patience and do it anyway. Okay? Ecclesiastes 4:9-10 say, two are better than one because they have a good return for their labor. If either of them falls down, one can help the other up. But pity anyone who falls and has no one to help them up. Y'all, we can't do life by ourselves. We can't do life. And be careful of people who try to pull you out of your safety and bring you over here because we won't treat you. Honey, if they don't treat, let me tell you something. Sometimes you got to ruffle the thing to get you where you need to go. Yeah, come on. You got to, God bless you, Pastor. You got to do this thing. Two better than one. You are going to fall. You are going to fall. You are going to fall. There is no if and buts about it. But the Bible said, this is what the Bible said, two are better than one because they have a good, number one, you got a good return for your labor. And if any of them fall down, one can help the other up. When you fall, you can help the other up. Galatians 6:1, I'm going to talk about this later. I'm going to talk about how people are going to know you, Jesus' disciples, too, by the love you have. Because I understand a lot of people who profess to be Jesus' disciples don't have real love. No, they don't. No, they don't. Galatians 6:1, if a brother... Hear that, if a brother be overtaken by a fault, ye which are spiritual, restore such a one in the spirit of meekness, which means that the only one who can really restore someone when they fall is those who are spiritual, because you see it from a different eye. That's a whole nother show, but it's coming soon, okay? And one can help the other up. But the Bible said, pity anyone who falls and has no one to help. I don't know about you all. I fell. I broke my wrist September the 20th, 2025. These two old ladies, Pastor and Sister Cheese, and those who, these two old ladies tried to help me up. These two old ladies. My wrist is broken. I didn't know it at the time. I felt like I knew it, right? But they pulled my wrist. I yelled, and the lady said, it's okay. We're going to help you up. It was two of them, and they were there to help, but they was the wrong help. They couldn't help me up. I'm going somewhere. Here I go right here. Sometimes people who are trying to help you aren't the ones to help you. They can't do it because they haven't been there. Make sure that you're with people, and be with people who ain't going to let you wallow. Be with people who are going to tell you the truth. Be with people like that. Don't be with people who just going to pity you and make you feel comfortable. No, be with people who going to pull you out of your comfort zone, tell you you're wrong, or tell you this, and try to help you do better. And hopefully you don't get into your little stank feeling and don't accept it. Because you're not going to get on the ladder. You're not going to get on the ladder. Make sure you have the right people. And this one man picked me up, and his ex-wife was with him, and she knew how to hold
a broken wrist. Oh, God. She knew how to hold a broken wrist. She said, your wrist is broken. And she knew how to place her hand under it. She knew how to place her hand there. And that man picked me up by himself with her holding my hand so it wouldn't be further hurt. And he put me in the truck. He had F-150, a big truck, sitting on high wheels. He lifted me and picked me up. She held my wrist in a certain place, and they put me in the truck. I couldn't get up by myself. I was too sore. I was hurting, and I couldn't get up by myself. Oh, the Holy Ghost dropped there. There's some people hurting, and they can't get up by themselves. And they need you to know how to put your hand underneath and help them rise. Help them rise. Help them get up. Help them get up. I might have put that in the chat, Pastor Wright. Help them get up. They can't, that commercial said, what? Help, I'm falling and I can't get up. Yeah, help, I'm falling and I can't get up. I want to ask this question for the airwaves. Is your ladder pulled up because you think, because you had to suffer to get here, everyone else should have to suffer too? Are you not helping others because you had to fight? Man, let me tell you, that's one of the reasons why I helped so hard. It cost to get here. There was a price to pay. You know, there was a price of rejection, and you serving people, and they leave it like you ain't done nothing. Jesus did it. Jesus did it. People he helped, poured into, was there for every single thing, and they left. And you know what Jesus asked the others, y'all gonna leave too? That's what he said. Y'all gonna leave too? Peter said, where we gonna go? Where are we gonna go? I had somebody say, I ain't leaving from over here. I know the devil's somebody asked if they were gonna leave Church of God in Christ. They said, I know the devil's over here. I don't know them new devils. Because can I tell you, everybody got problems. I don't care how good it looks, I don't care what it is. There are problems everywhere. Everywhere. Everywhere. My husband and I have been married 45 years. I wouldn't trade this marriage for anything in the world. I wouldn't trade being married to him for any other man in this world. I don't care how much money they got. I don't care. It doesn't matter. But Gerald Matthew Mandrell, one thing I know about Gerald Matthew Mandrell, he loves Judy Mandrell. He loves God. He loves the people he serves. And he does everything in his power to live right before the Lord. He's a praying, holy man. And I'm going to trade that for somebody I don't know? No way, man. No. No. And so I've learned, even with marriage, we keep our ladder down because we want to help people make it. What do you do when you and your husband disagree? You don't go fussing and fighting and telling everybody. Don't try to tell these people in church. You going over there telling somebody else about the problem you having over here. You know what they're going to do? Make it look like it's good over there till you come and you find all hell is breaking loose over there. Do you understand what I'm saying? Wow. So I keep the ladder down because I did suffer. Doing something now. But I want to help somebody else. Come on up. You can make it. Man, God has given us a good life. He has. And there's been pain. There's been disappointment. There's been heartache. There's been everything. But guess what? The good outweigh the bad. It really does. The good outweigh the bad all day long. The good outweigh the bad. My husband and I have been married 45 years. Come October 17th, don't know how many days that is. But out of those 45 years, we haven't had one day of regret. One day of,
I've never been unhappy in this marriage because we give it, we keep the ladder down for each other. We really do. That's how you make it in marriage. That's it. People are hurting everywhere. But if you have gotten past a hurt, help the people up. Help the people up. Okay? Are you a gatekeeper to the breakthrough? Are you gatekeeping the breakthrough? No, help some people up. Help people up. So how to letting the ladder down? A radio family, it's easy to say the ladder, let the ladder down. But how do we actually do that in our daily life? So let's talk about some practical mechanics of lifting while we climb. I want to give these to you. Here's your operational blueprint, some of the things that I've learned that I would like to share with you. So y'all take notes, okay? How to number one, stop letting people think your success happened overnight. That's how to number one. Stop letting people think that you got there overnight. Stop letting people think your success happened overnight. Mother Michigan, stop letting people think you got there overnight. When you talk to those coming up behind you, share your mistakes. Share your mistakes. Don't let anybody tell you that they didn't make mistakes. They did. Everybody have made mistakes. Every single person. Tell them about the missteps and the lesson learned in the valleys. I don't care how high you are on the mountaintop right now. Share with people how you made it through the valleys, because valleys coming again. Keep riding. Keep moving forward. Keep driving. A valley's going to come. So tell them how to make it through the valley. Pass on the true, the instructional manual. And in the instruction manual, don't just talk about the trophies. Don't just talk about the accolades. Don't just talk about the good time. Tell them how you made it through the valley. Come on, church people. Don't just tell them how you're there. Tell them how you wanted to slap them. Tell them how you wanted to clap back. Tell them how you messed up. Tell them, and tell them that everybody clapping for you ain't really with you. Tell them. I'm surprised now. There's some people who really ain't like each other, and we know it, and all of a sudden they're the best of friends. It could happen, right? Push the button to see what really come out. All right? But tell them. Tell them about everything. Don't just speak of the good time. It's hard out here. It's hard out here. It's hard being to the top. Nobody should be to the top by themselves. Zig Ziglar said, if you're the only one to the top, you are not a good leader. A good leader, making sure everyone become good leaders. That's what you want to happen. Yeah, tell them about the struggle. So they, as you stated, Mother Mitchell, so they don't have to make the same mistake. There's some mistakes you don't want people. There's some mistakes I do not want people to have to go through that I went through. There's some things I don't want people to have to go through. I can tell you about how people smile in your face. I can tell you about it on two points. On how people smile in my face and how I smiled in theirs. See, ain't nobody going to tell you about that right there, because they want you to think I treated everybody right. Ain't none of us always treated everybody right. All right. And how to number two, speak their names in rooms they haven't entered yet. Speak their names in rooms that they haven't entered yet. The highest form of letting the ladder down is advocacy. The highest form of letting the ladder down is advocacy. When you're in a room, speak their name. I am where I am now because people have spoken my name. God has used people to give me an opportunity. God did that. I am on Dr. Dorinda's Clark executive board because people spoke my name. Did workshops with her. AIM president.
And in the national aim, in our national aim, sitting on with president, our aim president, Nathaniel Green, as an aim president with him. That's because God used those who was in the rooms that I have never been in to mention my name and ask them to give me an opportunity. Ask them to give me an opportunity. Do you understand? And so when you are sitting at tables of influence, decision making, or leadership, hear this, intentionally bring up the names of capable sisters and brothers who aren't in the room yet. So when you're sitting at the table of influence, decision making, or leadership, intentionally, hear me, hear these words, intentionally bring up the names of capable sisters and brothers who aren't in the room yet. Intentionally bring up sisters and brothers' name who are capable. That's the word. That's the defining word. Capable. Bring that name and recommend them for opportunities. Everybody ain't capable. There are some people I wouldn't recommend to. If you don't come to Sunday school and Bible study and you're on the ministerial team, I wouldn't recommend, and I suggest this to pastor, don't recommend them to go out and represent you. You don't know what they're going to say. You don't know if they're studying their Bible or not. You don't know what they're doing. They can't come to prayer. They can't come to Bible study. They can't come to Sunday school. And most of the time, because they choose not to. They don't have the priorities right. Sometimes there may be some extinguishing, what you call it? Extinguishing. What some circumstances that, in insinuating circumstances. My husband will run out here and tell me in a minute, right? Right? That they can't be there. But some people just ain't coming. They ain't coming. They'll go anywhere else, but they ain't coming. All right? I can't recommend you. If your work is not seen, you can't recommend. If your work is not seen, you can't recommend. You got to be present. You got to show up. My godson is a pastor in the AME church, and he has to attend everything. He said, unlike some other Reformation, he has to be there because they want to see you. You got a responsibility. You don't make excuses and call when you're absent. That's what he said. I got to call my presiding elder, let him know I can't be there. I can't be there. You call your job, don't you? And then you want to be, well, why they don't never use me? Why don't recommend them? Because you haven't shown that you're capable of handling the next room. You got to show that you're capable of handling the next room. That next room costs. That next room costs investment. So the ladder is down, but you got to prepare yourself for the next step. And the higher you go, the more careful you have to be. I don't even like standing on ladders, natural ladders. You know? Somebody told me, they got a ladder that can hold 1,000 pounds. I don't care if it holds 5,000. There's just some ladders I don't like to get on. Have I ever fallen off? No, but I've seen people who have, and that scared me enough, Mother Mitchell, Auntie Darth, not to get on there. How to number three, create a safe zone for falling. When you pull someone up, they might stumble because the altitude is new to them. That's what I'm just not telling you. If you're not used to that room, because room number one, that first step on the ladder, don't require as much stability, concentration, and focus and stuff as the ninth step does. Do you understand? What you do in room number one doesn't take as much as room number nine, but room number one prepares you to go towards room number nine. And don't punish their mistake. Help them get through it. Okay, so create a safe zone for them to fall. Okay, so you fell, and our bishop told us yesterday, failing ain't failing if you got up.
John Maxwell said, and if you fail, fail forward. You know? This is how to number three. So as you're letting them down, give them the same grace, caution, and patience that someone gave you when you were learning how to navigate your new level. The Bible say, do unto others as you would want others do unto you. Sometimes we are so hard on how others treat us, but how do you treat others? Treat others like you want to be treated. No, do unto others. Give people grace to fail. Now, this is what this do not mean, that you just keep failing. My little children, I bought them a clock, so it's shapes, color, and numbers, and they have to pull them together. Well, one little boy, he really don't know one in order. He knows his numbers up to 100. But now we're trying to get them to recognize. We're not trying. We're working with them to get them to recognize the numbers in order when they see them. So there's red, green, yellow, blue, purple, and those on the numbers. Only go to 10. But we want them to recognize the numbers. And it's also the shape. Well, he was crying one day. He said, Miss Judy, that's can't do it. I don't know 1, 2, 3. I said, you do know 1, 2, 3. And one of the other 2-year-olds said, put the circle first. Taught me something. He wasn't recognizing the number either, but he recognized the shape. So he said, circle, square, triangle, octagon. And I'm like, look at that boy. So he was helping his classmate with the numbers, but by the shape. We have another little girl who recognized the colors, number, and shape, and she said 1, 2, 3, and guess what I did? I put them in a circle and let them all try to figure out how to put the numbers together by helping them so they could navigate the new level. That clock was new to them, but they know the colors, they know their shapes, and they know the numbers. Is just now getting them to recognize, and that's a new level. Number four, how to pass the microphone. That's what Sunday was all about. Sunday at Life Change was all about passing the microphone. We don't be the only voice heard. Step aside and create platform, segment, or spaces where those you are lifting can showcase their own gift, their wisdom, and leadership. Okay, your job isn't to be the perpetual hero, it's to build new leaders. That's what keeping the ladder down is all about. Building new leaders. You're never going to play. You could be on the football team and you don't go to practice. You ain't going to be first string, second thing, third or fourth string. If you always hurt, you're not going to play. But if the window is open and the ladder is there, take advantage of, increase yourself. And so even as those who have made it increasing themselves, they got the window down, they got the window open, they got the ladder down. You too must invest in yourself. You must invest in yourself. Get my book. That's your, when I first got here in Tampa, excuse me, the president, Superintendent Child said, Dr. Mandrell, you got your books? You got books with you? You got books with you? Dr. Mandrell, I'm going to set you up on this table. I've had so many people ask me, do you have a copy of your book with you? And I keep telling them they could go to Amazon. But what if I would have had those 100 books with me that I said I'm going to keep with me always and I do not? I would have sold over 100 books and then the rest of them would have gone to Amazon. You understand what I'm saying? You got to invest in your own self. And that's what this is all about. The commandment to the strengthen, to those, the turning point. I want to address you listeners who are doing well or who have just survived a massive trial. Can I help you? When you go through a trial, when you go through things that are hurtful, and that's another thing, people can leave you in the time of adversity. When they can turn their back on you in a time of adversity, they wasn't with you anyway. Hear me what I'm telling you? Take that to the bank. They don't do that. This is what Jesus told Peter.
Simon in Luke 22:31, and I'm coming there wrapping it up. It says, Simon, Simon, Satan has asked to sift all of you as wheat, but I have prayed for you, Simon, that your faith fail not. And when you have turned back, strengthen your brothers. Y'all remember he did turn away. He denied Jesus three times because that was a hard situation. And so he denied it. He didn't want to be associated with Jesus because that was hard. That was hard. Man, they're going to crucify Jesus. They know I'm with Jesus. They might crucify me. So I'm going to stand back. I'm not going, I can't be a part of that. I want you to notice the order of the operation. Jesus doesn't say if you turn back. He says when. He acknowledged the sifting happens. The falling happens. And the turnaround happens. But the survival isn't just for Simon's resume. It is for the survival of the rest of the disciples. I know that everything that I've been through in life is to help others. That's why I keep that ladder down. That's why I keep the window open. The real validation of your deliverance is your willingness to deliver someone else. Comfort creates a beautiful place to sit, but a terrible place to grow. Use your comfort to build a platform for someone else. The people who are best equipped to lift others, hear me. I know Mother Mitra, Auntie Doris, Pastor Catherine Wright, Sister Cheese, and all of those who are listening, my husband, this is the intriguing point. The people who are best equipped to lift others up are not the people who have lived perfect lives. It is the people who have been broken, sifted, and turned around. The scar you carry is the proof to someone else that survival is possible. The scar you carry is the proof to someone else that survival is possible. What happens to a room when the windows are shut and the doors are locked? It becomes stagnant. The air goes bad. When you reach a certain level and you refuse to lift anyone else up, you become isolated. And so I want to end with this. Proverbs 11:24-25 say, one person gives freely, yet gains even more. Another withholds unduly, but comes to poverty. A generous person will prosper. Whoever refreshes other will be refreshed. So as I close out this hour, this is what I would like to say. The turnaround I want to challenge you today. Look at your life. Look at the positions of influence you hold. Whether that's in your family, your church, your job, or your community, you didn't get there solely by your own strength. You got there because of open windows and lowered ladders. Today, thank you so very much. Today, make a conscious decision. Unlatch the window. Ain't that what the people and hatch up your window. Unlatch the window. Let down the ladder. When you find yourself strengthened, do not look down on those who are still struggling. Reach down and pull them up, because the true measure of your elevation is how many people are rising with you. No one is useless in this world who lightens the burdens of another. That was by Charles Dickens. So I want to thank you all for listening to the turnaround, reaching back to lift others. Keep the window open. Let the ladder down. And I hope that you will join me next week back on the same station as we move forward with some more real talk. Join me tonight for Bible study. I want to thank all of you. Thank all of y'all for being here with me today. I greatly appreciate it. Join me tonight for Bible study. I'll be online. I'm going to be here in Tampa with Dr. Mark House. For Bible study tonight, as our very own, as Pastor have designated someone to teach tonight. And then join me Sunday morning for our Sunday school. Join me for Sunday morning for our Sunday school at 10 a.m. and our Sunday morning worship at 11 a.m. And so I want to end with this. Your legacy isn't what you leave for people. It's what you leave in people. I am Dr. Judy Mandrell, and this has been nothing
But real talk, God bless you.

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0: y'all thankful? How many of y'all thankful in here? Oh, because the tendency is to want to complain. But I wish you could travel and see who doesn't have what you have. How many of y'all just thankful for everything the Lord does for you? How many are just grateful that God has been so good to you? And I'm just thankful, thankful, Lord. Thankful, Jesus. For the times you stood by
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0: All right, all right, all right. It's another terrific Tuesday, as Doc D stated earlier here in the studio. This is your boy, Apostle Otis B. Young, and my mom and daddy named me Otis, okay? And guess what? I'm excited about your future, not tomorrow, but right now. Thank you, Lord. For Jeremiah 29 says, for he knows the thoughts and the plans that he has for you, thoughts of good and not of evil, to give you an expected end. For Philippians 3 says, I'm forgetting those things which are behind me, reaching into those things which are before me, and I'm pressing. So whenever you listening to this, whether it's a noonday hour, whether it's an evening hour, I encourage you to get your press back today. Thank you, Lord. Hallelujah. Regardless of your past, regardless of your past or your present, your future is bright. You need sunglasses in this hour. Listen, I'm in the studio today with the woman of God, Elder Tamika Hadley Perryman, and her daughter, Prophet Robnisha Perryman. Prophet Robnisha. Amen. All right. We're going to thank the Lord. We honor the Lord for his faithfulness today. Today is a national holiday, okay? It's a national holiday. We come to celebrate what the Lord is doing in the woman of God's life. It is an annual event. It's something that we do every day on June, on this day. So it happened just to fall on the exact day today. Wow. Sometimes we've done it the day before, or the day after, the week of, but today it fell on the exact day. And so in the studio, Robnisha Willis and Prophet Perryman, it's a national holiday. Why are we celebrating today? What is the day all about? And listen, at Kingdom, I pastor a wonderful church called Kingdom Life Tabernacle, 1410 East Indian Head Drive. Okay, right off of Appalachian Parkway. A church alive is worth the drive. We got service at 9:45 and at 11. I would love to see your face in the place. But listen, we believe in deliverance at Kingdom Life. I believe that God is a deliverer. I believe his word. And there's nothing that God can't deliver you from. So today is a national holiday. And just like we celebrate birthdays, we celebrate deliverance on today. So woman of God, women of God, tell us about this day. Why is this day so special?
1: It's special because this is the day that God delivered me from drugs 19 years ago. And I never went back. I never had any dreams.
0: Wow.
1: I never had any temptations. And I never had any thoughts.
0: Amen. Thank you, Lord. So 19 years, drug and alcohol free. What day was it again?
1: June 23.
0: Wow. I think we've done this two or three times, but this is the first time that it actually fell on the exact day. Hallelujah. Thank you, Jesus. Hallelujah. Thank you, Lord. 19 years and counting, still loading.
1: Yes.
0: Hallelujah. I've not been delivered from drugs, and that wasn't my issue, but God has delivered me, and I'm grateful that he is a deliverer, and I'm grateful for

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1: Churches I was in, I can't say they didn't do what they were supposed to do, but they did all they knew how to do.
2: Amen. That's good. That's good.
1: They did all they knew how to do. And it's a man by the name of Prophet Ellie Cohen came, and my aunt told me, just come to church with me just one time. And I went that one time, but things wasn't all then. But in June 23rd, I walked to the church. And when I walked in, he said, no more.
3: So he just spoke two words.
1: No more. He didn't put any oil on me. He didn't touch me with his hand. But God had been preparing me before I got there. He had been preparing me before I got there. And I had moved out of the place where I was, the room and everything, where I was staying with someone, staying in a house where they were using drugs and stuff, and I was using drugs as well. But when I went to church that day, I had to come back to that same place that night after church where they were selling, smoking, fornicating, all the things that I had been involved in, but did not. When I say it did not touch me, because God by Shilabo Hoshaya, God by Sia, God had me covered. Hallelujah. He had me covered. So I thank him for his deliverance. Hallelujah. I don't have to go back that way anymore. You know, some people go to this and go to that, but I knew Jesus was the answer for me. I thank God some have to go to rehab, but I didn't have to go to rehab. I knew Jesus was going to be the only one, because he's the only one that can beat the devil. You know, we try to do this, medicate that, but Jesus' blood is the only thing that can clean you and deliver you from any addiction. It don't have to be drugs, any addiction that it is, you know, and, if you have any kind of issues, problems, whatever, I tell you to seek Jesus. Not that or that, but Jesus, because he will deliver you and he will keep you. Mm-hmm. Even when you don't want to be kept. If you pray and say, God, keep me even when I don't want to be kept, he'll do it. He's done it for me for 19 years. Yeah.
4: So let me ask you a question. What advice would you give the people that are actually trying to walk in their deliverance but can't get out of the environment? Because I heard you say that you still had to return back to that environment after receiving your deliverance. So what advice would you have? What could you give a person that has to remain in that environment still? What would you say to them?
1: The advice that I would give, and it's the advice that was given to me before I got to where I am today. Evangelist Minister Barbara Jean Hall told the ones that they used to always come out seeking me to draw me, right? Mm-hmm. And they had came out and they were at my house. I had been getting high before they got there. I was ready for them to go. But anyway, she told the crew that came that it's not going to work until I make up my mind. But at the time, I thought my mind was made up, but, you know, I realized what she meant, that you have to have a well-made-up mind. So that's what I would say. You got to have a well-made-up mind. And I'm sorry to say, sometimes you think that your mind is made up, and then it's not made up. Because you're like, I had my mind made up. How did I go back to this again? The truth is, now I can say, because the mind is really not made up. It's your desire. So don't stop. Don't stop desiring. Don't stop, because after a while, it's going to get to a well-made-up mind. But you have to stay focused. You have to continue in that walk, trusting God to help you and believe it. And there was a time, I will say this, there was a time that I said, can you really be delivered? Because I kept falling.
2: Wow.
1: So I'm here to tell you, if that devil try to tell you that, you tell him he's a liar. You will be delivered. As a matter of fact, stop speaking it. I am delivered. Don't speak what's going on. Speak what you're looking for.

0: I am delivered. Can somebody say I am delivered? Hallelujah.
1: I am delivered. I am delivered.
0: Hallelujah. Yes.
1: Well, Minister Robinson, what was it like, you know, I would like to keep it 1,000 real. What was it like growing up having a mom that, all I know is the Elder Pyramid I see now, that's radical mm-hmm. praiser, believing deliverance, sanctification, and holiness. I don't know that other person. I never had an encounter. What was it like growing up like that? Or what can you say to someone who is listening? They love their mama, but their mom or dad has an issue or an addiction.
2: Well, for a while, I didn't even know that there was a drug addiction.
1: Wow.
2: My grandma kind of kept us sheltered from that. I can't even remember exactly how I ended up finding out. But speaking on the aspect of being a child with a mother that has, or a parent that has a drug addiction, of course, it's no secret. You know, we were removed from her. We had to be raised by my grandmother. So DCF
1: removed them?
2: I'm not sure if it was voluntary or how that aspect worked, but we were, you know, removed from my mom due to the drug issue. So any child having to not be raised by their parents, and when I say raised, I was maybe 8 or 9 or 10. So
1: wow,
2: that's from a child. Having their parents not in their life, or I'm not gonna say completely not in her life because she was there, but it takes a toll on you, especially when you're just keeping it real. You're already looked at as the black sheep of the family or the problem of the family. So you're yearning for that mother's love, like you want to be with your mom because you already feel like people don't understand you. You already looked at as the bad one out the family, the bad child, the this, the that, you know. So, it's a lot. But what I will say is, I would be times and I would just wonder, can you just stop? Can you just stop? Can you just stop? And I think it was one time I asked you something like that about, oh, you want to be like granddad or something like that.
0: Mm-hmm.
2: I asked you something one time to that nature. If you know what you're doing, kill you, why you want to keep doing it or something like that.
0: Because my granddad died from an overdose. For someone giving him something that wasn't right, and it took him out.
2: So it'll leave you wondering with a lot of questions and why this and why that. But what I will say is, you just continue to pray, especially if you have a parent that's out there and you don't even know where they're at. Just continue to pray for God to cover them, grace and mercy on their life, and he'll eventually do it. Like she said, they have to want it. It don't matter how bad the child wants it for the parent, the cousin, the spouse, or whoever. The individual has to want it. You can pray, cry, snot all day and night, beg and plead, but until they make up their mind that they're 100% wanting it, then that's just the life that they're going to be in.
1: Got it.
0: And to what she said, the praying, the crying out, it's not in vain. Months may go by, years may go by, but don't you know those prayers, God not going to let them fall back down. Mm-hmm. They go out and they reach. And while you're out there, you feel convictions. I don't know about nobody else, but I did. And I knew I needed help. And, you know, I would pray and ask or whatever. So what I'm saying to any child or adult that's praying for your children or praying for your parents or your uncles or whoever, just don't stop praying. And you will see the results. 19 years. And family healed, you know.
1: To the Lord. Wow. And I know those that are listening via radio, I can feel the spirit in the room. This is real. You guys live through it, and and you had two words, no more, didn't lay hands. It was just at the right time, at the right place, and God used the man of God. And so we do honor the Lord for, I think he might be called by Apostle now, Cohen, but the man of God, Pastor Prophet Cohen, for speaking that word and for you receiving that word.
0: Yes.
1: Because you had to receive it, no more. And I prophesy to 10 of you that are listening to this, whether it be on another station, whether it be while you're driving your car, it may not be drugs or alcohol, but God, that God is releasing a no more in the atmosphere. No more pain. No more addiction. No more strongholds. Come on. God is yet a deliverer right now in Jesus' name. I put a no more in the atmosphere.
2: Yes, Lord.
1: And I think, Romney, I think that even what the enemy meant for bad, God made you are anointed for prayer. When you tap in, I believe that it was the prayers of you and maybe Angela and your siblings that help, you know, can pray your mama through. Were the times that you would pray for, you were just like, mama, just mama.
0: Angel did.
1: So Angel was the intercessor.
0: And she had faith. When I called Angel, I went to Tampa, not to a rehab, but just to get better. And I was going around some other people that had gotten better. When I got there, they better wasn't good enough for me. It was a sure enough mess. But I called Angel back to tell her I wanted to come back to Tallahassee. I couldn't do it. And when she started talking to me and Vastar started talking to me, they encouraged me so that I couldn't even tell them what I really called them for. So
1: wow.
0: She never gave up faith.
1: And some people have the gift of faith, and Angel's not on here. I tried to text her to see if she wanted to dial in, but I believe that some people have the gift of faith, and because of the gift of faith, the Bible says, you know, it calls them to be delivered. They can be healed. God hears their prayers.
0: Yes.
1: It amazes me that you had a divine encounter. Not AA, and I don't have a problem. I'm not talking negative on anybody. Not a 12-step, but a one-time encounter.
0: One time. Just like my daughter. Watch out. One time, knockout.
1: I got it. But up to that time, you had many other times where you were trying, but it just wasn't successful.
0: Right. Throughout the years. Mm-hmm.
2: Let me ask a question. Throughout the years, the times where you were trying and you would have maybe like a couple weeks or a couple days clean and then you would fall, like what was going through your mind at the times when you would fall? Did you feel like, oh, I'm never going to get delivered, or oh, I'm a failure, I can't do it? Like, what was actually going through your mind when the times when you would try and then would fall?
0: It could be I was doing it, but the bottom line, the mind wasn't made up. Bottom line. I mean, because it was made up, I probably been praying more, in my word more, which that's the medication that I take, y'all. Prayer, getting in the right congregation where you can be supported, where you can be strengthened through the word of God. You would need that. Listen to spiritual songs to get built up. But that was something during those times I don't think I was doing. There was one time that, you know, I had went to revival and stuff, and I was doing good, Rob Nisha. But what ended up happening, I went to church, and somebody gave me some money, not knowing that that was my... It was a trigger to me.
2: Mm-hmm.
0: You know what I'm saying? Because when I left church, after all that good revival, it was a 2-week revival. And after all of that, I still took that money and went and got drugs. And from there, more and more and more, I was back there again.
2: So what would you say to parents of a child that have a drug addiction?
0: I wish my mama was here to answer that. Oh, and by the way, this day is in honor of my mother, Dr. Geraldine Harris. She would have been here, but for some reason she could not be today. But to God be the glory for her mother that prayed. I didn't know that she was praying, but for this past month, I can say that my mom was praying, not just for me, for me and my brother. She had two children that was out there doing what they were doing, but she did not give up. Maybe she didn't know what to do, but she knew to pray. She knew to ask people to that she knew pray to pray for us. And today, I have 19 years. If I'm not mistaken, my brother has 3 years because we went out to get him, my brother, my sister, and my sister in love. And we did what we had to do. He was married with us for about 2 months, y'all. But he's so happy now, and he's moving in all the things that God has for him to do. So I'm talking because I'm very proud that God brought me out so that I could go get my brother. And today, my mom have both of her children in God, and not weak, but with power, and just enjoying the things of God and being obedient to God.
2: Yes.
0: Hello, yes. Mama. I know that you're listening. I love you.
1: Hallelujah. Thank you, Jesus. They fix for fervent prayers of the righteous avail as much. And I want to say to every mother, every father, every uncle, every aunt, don't give up on that nephew. Don't give up on that daughter. Don't give up on that son. Since God did it for Elder Tamika Hadley Perryman, he can do the same thing for your son, your daughter, your nephew. And I say to every prophet, every man and woman of God, continue to speak what God says. Sometimes we may think that it may be irrelevant or maybe something small, but two words like no more, brought a word of deliverance to the woman of God. And 19 years later, we still flowing.
0: And I want to say this. Some years before I got delivered, I remember I was Church God Prophecy, and we went to Miami, and I was down praying, and a young lady came up to me, Tuki, and she said...
1: Why she call you Tuki?
0: No, that's her name,
1: okay.
0: Tuki. And she said, Sister Tamika, God has already delivered you. You just got to walk in it. But she didn't give me no instructions, y'all. So I heard what she said, and I'm saying this to share with you all. It's a part that we have to play in this. What did she mean by that? What my experience was, one day I was on a street bus, and I saw someone that I had been with, you know, prior. And I was stepping off of the bus to catch them. And all I heard was her say, God has delivered you, walk in it. And I knew what she meant then. I went and set my bit behind back down. Mm-hmm. And that was walking in my deliverance. So those things that come to tempt you, you just don't do it. I just say, how can I just not do it? Talk to God. Talk to God. There's things, other things I've had to deal with other than just that. But what do I do? What did I do? I talked to God and let him know that's not what I want. And this thing I know, it's hours later and it has bypassed. And so if it come back again, do the same thing again. And thank God for letting it bypass you, that you did not fall into temptation. Because he will help you walk in your deliverance. Mm-hmm. If y'all heard, he didn't say, I'm off for drugs. I've been off for drugs for 19 years. That's not it. You have to be delivered.
1: Right. That's a difference.
0: You want deliverance. You want a complete work done so that you don't have to go back that way. Now, a lot of times you see people get up and have years and they go back. You know why? Because they didn't hold on to Jesus. I can't help it, y'all. That's what I know. I have Hope Ministries, helping others pursue excellence, drug, alcohol, or any other addiction. But you know what? It's Jesus-based, because I know he's the only thing that works. Because some people could just stay off for a while, but they go back. Or they stay off, but they can't go to the family picnics. They can't go to any areas, to God can use them to help someone else get delivered, because right, they're not yet delivered and they'll fall back. So they guess what that means. God sets you free. But when you are not doing it through him, guess what? You and Pastor said he won't say it, but I'm going to say it. There's people that had Jesus before they went to AA. So they're doing good. But if you have not went to him, what happens is you be in bondage. Because if you can't go nowhere, you can't go certain places to stay off of drugs, you're still yet in bondage. I hope somebody hear me now. Hallelujah. God set us free. And when he says free, we are free indeed. No more chains being able to hold you. Hallelujah. Get yourself to Jesus. Submit yourself to him. Cry out to him. Even if you go right back in the next second and smoke again, guess what? Believe that he's going to do it. And you keep doing the same thing over and over. I did it. Every time I tried to smoke some of it, I went right out the door because I had to, it all came up. But I knew, all I said to Jesus was thank you, because I asked him to draw me. And that's what he was doing, even though I knew I was going back in. I wasn't ready yet, but I was getting ready. Get ready, y'all. Get ready.
1: Hallelujah. Is there a difference between abstinence and deliverance?
0: Yes. That's what I'm saying. Okay. It is a difference.
1: So just I can be abstaining from it, but not get delivered.
0: You're right.
2: Because, for example, when someone goes is incarcerated, and they've been incarcerated for 10 years.
1: I got it.
2: And they say, I ain't smoked nothing in 10 years, and they can get right back out and smoke. And you're like, I know you could do it because you ain't did it in 10 years. I was refraining from it because I ain't had no choice.
1: Right. It wasn't available to me.
2: So.
1: Now you just helped me. You helped me with that because I'm like, you ain't using, but I see what you're saying. When you delivered, it does not matter which environment you're in. It does not.
2: Exactly.
1: Thank you, Lord. You make a conscious decision.
0: It's good to have a good support, y'all. Because when you said jail, I thought about one time when I got out of jail, I had to go to my grandmother's house, and it was not in a good location. Mr. Buddy House was catty corner where all the drugs is used and sold. And the person with me that picked me up, I told him I wanted to go to church because it was a Friday night. So Church of God Prophecy, get down, okay? And that's where I want to go. And they refused to take me. Because my mind was made up and I wasn't going to do what I shouldn't have even done with them, okay? And they would not take me. So you have to be careful of your surroundings as well. And be around people that really want to help you, really want you off. And not manipulate you to do something else.
1: Wow.
0: So I ended up back again. When that night was over, I was smoking.
1: And I hear you talk about certain things. One thing you've talked about is you need support. You've talked about also really wanting deliverance. Are there any other principles that you can share? Because it's a broad topic. Maybe I need to deliver from eating certain foods or, you know, deliver from cursing. Is there certain things? And I know God delivered me from the language. My mouth used to be real filthy. He replaced it with speaking in tongues. You hear me? Mm-hmm. And so I tell people, y'all, let me speak in tongues so I won't call somebody out. Shaka dadi ora ba pasi. Thank you for a new language. Thank you, Lord. And so, but that thing was so filthy at one point. We just look for reason to curse or make up curse words. No, God can say, no, I sanctify you. I deliver you from that. Mm-hmm. And so, I may not be drugs and alcohol, but my principle, one of the things that I'm very mindful of, what I listen to, I guard my gates in this hour. Because I realize that I want the enemy, and I make sure that I've shut the door and threw away the keys. The enemy don't have access to those certain points and portals. What is there another principle that maybe I missed?
0: I love you, Mama. When I used to go to support group with Rosalind Tompkins, she had medications that you take. Listen closely. The medication was move away, keep away, and stay away. We can't go in the same environment and expect to get something different, but the top thing I would say, pray. Pray. People say God don't hear sinners' prayers. Well, how do they get saved?
1: Right, you're right.
0: So he does hear sinners' prayers. You know why? Because he's not looking at people like we look at people. He's looking at the heart of the person. So he knows the sincerity of the prayers that they pray, and he's bottling them up, you know? He's holding them, and at a set time, it's going to come forth. So I don't care what your addiction is. Food, sex, shopping, drugs, alcohol, Molly, whatever. Whatever it is, it's the same principle all the way around. You got to start with Jesus. You got to talk to him. Because he loves you more than you love yourself. Because if we loved ourselves like we should, we wouldn't do what we do. But once you're addicted, you got to be delivered. It's not what you want to do. There was times I would sit up, supposed to be getting high, and I'm crying about my children. And I'm telling you, this is not the life I want. I have beautiful children that's missing me. I just want to get myself together. I had a lot of moments like that. And God would let them sit there and listen to me. He would give me that ear. But they didn't do no drugs. They would sit and actually listen. So that was them prayers that was praying that was touching me where I was. Did I answer your question, sir?
1: It did answer the question. And I think for me, the word has been a deliverer. The more word I get in me, the more prayer I can pray his word. So between prayer and the word, that's a good balance. And like you said, being a deliverance based minister, I never thought I would be pastoring a church that of deliverance. You hear me?
0: Mm-hmm.
1: I never thought, but I sometimes I tell people, the deliverance atmosphere is not just for the people. It's for the pastor.
0: Mm-hmm. Mm-hmm.
1: I need that atmosphere to keep me together. Say, oh, you know what? There's too many people dependent upon me. I got to stay in the place of wholeness and sanctification. I got to thank you, Lord, because it's too much attached to me. Come on, thank you, Lord.
0: Mm-hmm.
1: And I thank God for the atmosphere. I'm not just bragging on our church, but there are other churches that may not praise God the way we do. But the word is taught. If that word is taught in the right way, that word is a medicine. It's a deliverer. It's sharpening a two-edged sword. Mm-hmm. It'll cut out anything. So get in that supportive environment with the word. You know, everybody may not dance, but if that word is being taught and received well, I'm telling you, it'll help keep you delivered, along with prayer.
2: Yes.
0: You know, Pastor, let me try to take my thought just then. Or something you said.
2: While you think on it, I just want to add this. It was touched on just a little bit or whatever. When we think of addiction, everybody always go to the first known thing, drugs and alcohol. But addiction can be so many other things. Sex, cursing, stealing, lying. You could be addicted to lying. Come on here, somebody.
0: Messiness.
2: Addicted to gossiping. It's so many things that are not just the main things what people just call out. That's evident. The drugs and alcohol. There's a host of other addictions. But the main one thing about it, no matter what the addiction is, whether you may feel this a minuscule addiction, this is minor, this is something small, versus being addicted to drugs is something on a bigger scale, it always the same. Addiction is addiction. It's a stronghold that you can't let go. And at the end of the day, it's only one power source.
0: And that's Jesus. And I want to say to those that are out there doing drugs, or your family, some of your family may be doing drugs, whatever. What people do not understand, that there's a root of it. There's a root cause that everybody that's using drugs. And sometimes they don't get to the root of it. They don't deal with the root. I talked to a young man, and God told me what to tell him. Once they did that, they would be delivered. They won't have to keep going back and forth. But they didn't want to speak to their family about what God was telling them to tell. They want to cover up for someone. But guess what? That person's still out there using drugs. And what I would say, you have to get to the root problem. And then those that's not on it should have some type of compassion to those that are out there because you don't know. It could be molestation. It could be some tragic thing that they saw. It could be in the house of abuse. There's so many different things that cause people to go out. But I find a lot of them from molestation out there. And don't know, and so they medicate themselves to keep from thinking about it, you know? So if you don't even have nobody out there, I encourage you to pray now. Pray. Begin to pray for families, people who dealing with addictions. You don't have to know them. Just pray for people that's out there. And for those that have loved ones, you definitely have to pray. And guess what? You ain't got to tell them when they come to the house. You need to stop doing that. No. Don't you know they already know that? All they need is your love and support. That love and support take them more further than anything. Talking hard to them is not going to work, y'all. It's just going to send them back out. Then they're not even going to come around you no more.
2: Mm-hmm. Correct.
1: Let me ask you this, okay? So I appreciate that. Prayer, the word, support, get in that environment, but don't stop praying. The Bible says pray without ceasing. Mm-hmm. We can send the word and it bring healing into them. Mm-hmm. So you may not even be there, but God, send the word to my children. Send my word to that cousin, that uncle, that aunt, that family member, because God can deliver. Sometimes people say that you can't get delivered from Molly, you can't get delivered from this, you can't get delivered from homosexuality. God can deliver.
0: That's
1: a lie. That's a lie. That's a lie straight from the pits of hell. He is a deliverer, and his word delivers.
0: And I want to say, I was a backsliding minister. So even for those that are in position that can't go to a group or whatever, this is for you. And then we have hope. We do individual hope. We do Hope on Wheels. We do support groups. We do Zoom. Guess what? You don't have to be before nobody. You could call me on the telephone, 850-322-6431. You don't have to give me your name, but I help walk through it with you, because I know you're tired of going through on Saturdays and then back in the pulpit on Sunday. And hurry to get from there to go get some more. Soon as you get through preaching with the money they just paid you. Yeah, I know about that too. I saw that happen. But anyway, what I want to say, I was a backsliding minister. And my main scripture that I kept with me was what, Pastor?
1: Romans 8:28. And we know that all things work together for good to them who love God, who call according to his purpose.
0: That's it, y'all.
1: It's working together for your good.
0: I'm telling you. You may say, because I didn't want people to see me doing what I was doing, so I was very discreet in what I was doing, because I knew I was only passing through. It wasn't who I was, because I had life before I did that. But God let me experience it. He allowed me to experience it. I didn't say he made me for what I do today. It made me who I am today. That's why I can have the compassion, the love. Because Barbara Hall and Wayne Hall, Pastor Wayne Hall, they showed me love. They taught me love. How? The way they loved me and my kids when I was going through. They would come and kidnap me and take me to their house. I guess that was my rehab, Pastor. You know? Because I had my own place. They'd come take me at my own house and wouldn't let me do nothing. They took care of the children and everything. They just wanted me to relax, just be at peace. They wanted me delivered. They loved me.
1: Hallelujah.
0: They loved me.
1: Hallelujah.
0: Up until today, I'm her Tookie Tookie. Hey, Barbara Jean Hall.
1: I love it. I love it. I love it. One plant is another ward is what God gives the increase.
0: Yes.
1: And
0: yes.
1: So, you know, the halls were there, Church of God of Prophecy, mm-hmm. different ones along the way. And then you meet a prophet, Cohen, and he speaks no more. Thank you, Lord. Thank you, Lord. And then yes. God sends you the kingdom life. Hallelujah. Come on, thank you, Lord. Hallelujah. Thank you, Lord.
0: Life at the kingdom,
1: baby. Thank you, Lord. My spirit man is alive. Thank you, Lord. I love it. I love it. You don't look like what you've been through.
0: Oh, no.
1: You don't look like what you've been
0: through. He'll give you beauty for ashes.
1: Yes, he will. Yes, he will. And I thank God that your lifestyle and your testimony to encourage somebody else. And I pray that as you're listening, that you're watching this broadcast, even joining with us on social media, that something was said today that encouraged you to keep going, is to stay in the fight and realize that you can't walk in total and full deliverance. Last question, Minister Ramnisha, if I would say to you is, if you could, you have a unique way of sharing the word, and I know we've been talking about deliverance. If you could say a word of encouragement to somebody that is out there that is listening right now, it don't even have to be about drugs and alcohol, but I just believe in this moment that there may be a word that somebody needs to hear, either via social media, via this broadcast, and you might be listening to the replay, but there, I normally would give the word, but I know there's, I keep seeing word and I keep seeing stirring in your belly. There's a word, don't have to be a long word, but there's a word that you want to share with someone that is listening. His word is not going to return void, and just wanted you to just take a moment and release that word, and we're just about done.
2: To whoever is listening right now, if I could, I would say, there's still hope. Don't give up. No matter what is going on around you, what it looks like, what it feels like, what it seems like, and what it actually is, just know that you are not alone. You are not a failure. Mm-hmm. And you can be delivered. You can be brought through. And you can be a successful person. You're just not out there just for no reason. This is the beginning of your story. This is the beginning of your chapter, and the book is not done.
1: Hallelujah.
2: So don't give up hope.
1: Thank you for doing that word, Johnny, on the spot. I mean, I appreciate that, because I grabbed right there for myself. Sometimes the situation seems so dark. Sometimes it don't seem like we ever going, yeah, but there is hope. Thank you, Lord. Hallelujah. And I decree and declare hope is being released to everyone that is listening. Elder Perriman?
0: I was just going to say, piggybacking off of what she said, there is hope. And Rosalind Thompson used to say, as long as there's breath in your body, there is hope. That's not my stuff. That came from Rosalind Thompson now. But because there is hope, like now, I have a business, two businesses, but who would have thought somebody smoking drugs will have business? I didn't say that to boast. I said to give you hope, to know that God will pull you up and take you further than you ever thought that you would go. Trust God. Trust the process. God bless.
2: He'll pull you out and up.
1: Hallelujah. And then bring you into. I love it. I love it. I love it. I love it. I love it. All right, listen, it's been another great broadcast. Thank you. Thank you, Elder Perriman. Thank you, Minister Ramnisha, Prophet, Woman of God. Thank you, Eve, Elder Chairman. Man, I appreciate you all coming over there. You hold me down, all right? Thank you, Lord. I need the anointing that was on your life, amen, to walk in legacy. Rest upon you. Rest on you. Rest on you. You administer the word, and the intercessing you will cause you to pray for your family, man of God. Cause you to pray for your family. Thank you, Lord. Cause you to pray for your family, and you'll see change in Jesus' name.
0: That's
1: a grandson, amen. He's in the studio with us. Again, thank you for coming on. This was a different Kingdom Connection, but I had to carve out some time and make this happen. And the devil thought he won, but he's defeated, and God is yet glorified.
0: Mm-hmm. For those that know that we usually have a service or something on tonight, and different ones that have called me already about it, I don't know what God is doing, but we're not doing anything tonight. I don't know something coming up, but all I tell you, keep an ear to it, and we'll let you know when it pop off.
1: Hallelujah. Listen, thank you for tuning in. This is Apostle Otis Beyond. My mom and dad named me Otis, with another great, great broadcast of Kingdom Connection, and I'm still excited about your future right now.

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1: Happy Tuesday, everybody. I'm Abby Walton in the WCTV newsroom. Here's a look at some of the stories we're following right now. The FBI is now helping Tallahassee police in an investigation after a bank was robbed Monday morning. TPD says it happened around 9 Monday morning at the Regions Bank on North Monroe Street. As of Monday night, we don't know how many people were involved or if anyone was hurt. Regions Bank did share a statement with us saying all their employees and customers are safe and they would support law enforcement as they investigated the incident. And the Florida government is taking steps to regulate a highly addictive drug. On Monday, Attorney General James Uthmeyer announced an emergency rule enacting strict limits on the chemical 7-O and its alternatives. It can be found in kratom products across the state. This rule would limit products to contain no more than 1 milligram of the chemical. Any vendors who violate the rule could face felony charges and have their business shut down. The emergency rule goes into effect immediately. Penalties can carry up to 30 years in prison. For the latest news, weather, and sports, make sure you stay with WCTV on air, online, on our WCTV Facebook page, and now through our WCTV News app. From the WCTV Newsroom, I'm Abby Walton.
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1: 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We'll see you there.
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0: them high singing boys, Dedrick Haddon and Major, kicking off the show today on a terrific Tuesday. How are you? It's the Doc D Show. We got a lot to get to. Short time to do it. Of course, we're blowing the dust off today, so we'll get into those gospel classics. Jubilee Festival, number 3, volume 3. It's been announced, and one of the headline artists on his way to the capital city. I'll tell you who it is. Y'all stay tuned for all of the fun right now on Tallahassee's number 1 gospel station. 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
2: It's a terrific Tuesday. Here's new music from Angela Moss Poole. It's called Fragrance.
4: Hey, family. This is Angela Moss Poole. Thank you for listening and supporting my new single, Fragrance. This song was written as a reminder that worship is more than a song. It's a lifestyle of surrender and gratitude and devotion to God. My prayer is that as you listen, you'll be encouraged to spend time in His presence and offer Him your very best. Here's my new single, Fragrance.

Yes, sir. Pastor Shirley Caesar on a terrific Tuesday. Y'all stick around. We got an inspirational word from our good friend, Pastor Otis Young, in Jubilee Festival, number 3 at the Adderley Amphitheater. I'm going to tell you one of the headline artists. Y'all stick around. It's the Doc D Show.

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2: That's right. Tell everybody you know it's a terrific Tuesday right here on the Doc D Show. And the announcement has been made. I'm quite sure there's more to follow, but one of the headline acts is coming back for Jubilee Music Festival 3. It's going to be on Saturday, October 10th at the Adderley Amphitheater. Is the one and only Ty Tribbett. Big shouts out to everybody out there. It's going to be looking forward to this amazing concert. It's the Doc D Show.

0: church. Hold the horns. 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Let me pop.
1: October 10th, y'all, at the Adelaide Amphitheater, Jubilee Music Festival 3 presents Ty Tribbett. And I'm quite sure it's going to be other acts named, but, man, that's all I need to hear. Y'all get ready to get those tickets. Big shouts out to Leon County, Scott Carswell, and the Family Worship and Praise Center. Bishop. Coming up, y'all, we got an inspirational word from my good friend, Pastor Otis Young, right here on the Doc D Show.

0: Life be life, and this is Apostle Otis Young with your motivational moment. Guess what? I heard the Lord say clearly today that he's taking you another way. Can you handle when God takes us on detours, or he takes us a long way, or the scenic route? I just need you to know that you're going to get to there, meaning your prophetic destination, and there is purpose without explanation in this hour. I need for you to get focused. I need for you to clearly say that God is taking me another way, but be okay with going another way, and I'm excited about your future right now.
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0: Lee Williams in the spiritual. Qualified Christians. That's the QCs, right, y'all? Coming up in just a minute. A hair tip from my good friend, Miss Dorinda, on 95.3.
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4: 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And on the phone lines, the hair professional, Miss Dorinda, how are you?
5: I am terrific on this Tuesday. How are you, Doc?
4: I'm doing just fine. Excited about the hair tip for the day.
5: Absolutely, and I'm excited to give it. And today I'm going to be talking about, because a lot of people are going into braids for the summer. It's hot. They want to put their hair away. I get it. They want to go into some more protective styles. But you got to make sure that your hair is protected during these protective styles. So this is one issue that I want to point out, because I had a young lady came in to me, and she comes in between getting her braids done. And to me, your hair should not be regressing. Your hair should not be going backwards, okay? So she told me is the lady that braids her hair, whenever the hair is braided, after they braid, she said they take the scissors and run up alongside the braid, cutting off any hair that's sticking out of the braid, meaning hair that's protruding out. And her hair looked uneven, it looked thinner, and it looked like she had a lot of flyaways. Well, what I explained to her was this. When a person is braiding your hair, they should not be cutting your hair.
4: Right.
5: Okay? Your hair should not be getting cut outside of the braids. It's a simple fix to that, because the simple fix to that is if they braid it neat enough to start with, you won't have hair sticking out of the braid, meaning these little chunks of hair that are going to have to be cut off in order for the braid to look neat. Okay, so how do they do that? You know, just make that point in the beginning that you do not want your hair cut outside the braid, because those pieces of hair that are getting cut off, and sometimes chunks, are going to make a difference in what you see when you take the braids out.
4: Wow.
5: You'll have thinner hair on the bottom, and then a lot of people are complaining. I had my hair braided all summer. My hair was supposed to grow. And look at this. Well, this protective style was not so protective at this point, because now we have to cut off all of what you achieved by leaving your hair alone. So these are things that you want to make sure you're taking a look at. So when you're getting these styles, make sure that your hair really is being protected. Make sure that these braids are really doing what they're designed to do. Because if it's braided neat from the beginning, then you will not have these issues when you come take them out, and come silk press season, you got to get a haircut more than just a trim.
4: Ooh. Getting those great hair tips from Miss Dorinda. Please tell me, just because it's the summer, do you still have those specials?
5: Absolutely. We still have the specials. Tomorrow we have the relaxer special, ladies. Call us up. Let us know. You know, and if you're not wearing a relaxer and you want to know some different options for your hair, come on in. We could take a look at it, and we can tell you, we can prescribe some things that you could do for your hair over the summer. And then on Monday we have our wash and style for relaxed ladies that just want to give us a try. We have something for everybody. Just come in, talk to us, let us know where you're at, what you want to do, what your hair goals are.
4: I love it. Thank you so much, Ms. Dorinda. Can't wait to do it again next week.
5: God bless. Bye-bye.
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0: Yeah, I have, and let her get that yay Lord out. Coming up in just a minute, we're blowing the dust off on a terrific Tuesday. Keep it locked where you got it in Tallahassee's highest praise. We are Hallelujah 95.3.
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0: Now that's some good blow the dust off right there. That's how you do it. Old school gospel music, you get it only here. Inside the Blow the Dust Off mix, off the request lines, y'all, from the Jackson Southern Nails. Y'all remember this one? 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
1: Happy Tuesday, everybody. I'm Abby Walton in the WCTV newsroom. Here's a look at some of the stories we're following right now. The FBI is now helping Tallahassee police in an investigation after a bank was robbed Monday morning. TPD says it happened around 9 Monday morning at the Regions Bank on North Monroe Street. As of Monday night, we don't know how many people were involved or if anyone was hurt. Regions Bank did share a statement with us saying all their employees and customers are safe and they would support law enforcement as they investigated the incident. And the Florida government is taking steps to regulate a highly addictive drug. On Monday, Attorney General James Uthmeyer announced an emergency rule enacting strict limits on the chemical 7-O and its alternatives. It can be found in Kratom products across the state. This rule would limit products to contain no more than 1 milligram of the chemical. Any vendors who violate the rule could face felony charges and have their business shut down. The emergency rule goes into effect immediately. Penalties can carry up to 30 years in prison. For the latest news, weather, and sports, make sure you stay with WCTV on air, online, on our WCTV Facebook page, and now through our WCTV News app. From the WCTV Newsroom, I'm Abby Walton.
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3: I want you to look your neighbor right in the eyes. Look him, find your neighbor, look him right in the eyes. And I want you to put your best preaching voice on and say, no weapon. If you believe that, let me get you to shout like you believe that there's no weapon. 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I don't believe you. Shout one more time, say, no weapon. Clap like this, come on.

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5: Buckle that seatbelt. You're inside of the Ride Out Mix. Coming up, I got your request for church. Natasha Cobbs and John Legend. But right now, come on and praise the Lord with me, Bishop Carden Pearson, on the Doc D Show.

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Off the request lines, Tasha Cobbs, Leonard, John Legend, a little church inside the ride out mix. Well, all of my NBA fans like myself, Miami Heat. Uh-oh. Did y'all hear the news? They just may be contenders for a championship next year. A brand new addition to the team. I'll tell you who in just a minute on the Doc D Show.

0: Marlon Miller right here inside the Ride Out Mix. Buckle that seatbelt. Keep both hands on the wheel. We're getting you through the traffic. Miami Heat fans. Yeah, we just got excited. Giannis, he is now a Heat member. So you got Giannis, Bam, Davion Mitchell, Andrew Wiggins.
1: The man from
0: that's a good lineup, y'all. They just may bring another championship to Miami. It's the Doc D Show.
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0: It's Sybil Wilkes with What We Need to Know. Today, it's Tuesday, June 23rd, 2026. Number one, voters are heading to the polls today for crucial primary elections in Maryland, New York, and Utah, alongside highly anticipated runoff races across South Carolina. In Maryland, Governor Wes Moore is seeking re-election in the Democratic primary, while Utah voters navigate a new court-ordered, Democratic-leaning congressional district. Much of the national focus rests on New York, where several key Democratic contests transformed into a direct referendum on the progressive leadership of their new mayor, Zoran Mandani. Number two, a new proposal introduced to the Chicago City Council aims to honorarily rename the street surrounding Trump Tower to Barack Hussein Obama Way. This ordinance, put forward by Alderman Brendan Riley, comes on the heels of the highly celebrated grand opening of the Obama Presidential Center on the city's south side. An online petition at change.org backing the honorary designation has already amassed nearly 30,000 signatures from residents looking to celebrate the former president's legacy and perhaps make the current president a little angry. I'm Sybil Wilkes. Be informed. Be empowered.
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This is it. Doc D in the building. Kirk Franklin closing out the show. Y'all remember Kirk came for the Jubilee Festival? Was that last year? A year before last. I mean, they've done so many great concerts with the Jubilee Festival, the Clark Sisters, Jacqueline Carr, Kirk Franklin. I mean, come on. How can you get any bigger? I'll tell you just how, because October 10th, Ty Tribbett will be at the Adderley Amphitheater. Big shouts out to Leon County, Scott Carswell, Family Worship and Praise Center, everyone responsible for Jubilee Festival 3. So y'all get ready to get those tickets and let's flood the park. And I'm quite sure it's going to be some more announcements of other acts that's going to be there. So y'all stay tuned for that. It's been a great day on a terrific Tuesday. Stick around, because coming up, Tallahassee National in Action Network and more of the best in gospel music throughout the evening. Until tomorrow, 3 p.m., I'll be back on the saddle. Until then, remember, God is the only power. With him, we can do all things. So don't you worry about anything, because everything is going to be all right.

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1: 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Come on, clap your hands. I'm in the air.

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1: Ladies and gentlemen, gentlemen and ladies, we want to bring to you Memphis' own. 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
1: Happy Tuesday, everybody. I'm Abby Walton in the WCTV newsroom. Here's a look at some of the stories we're following right now. The FBI is now helping Tallahassee police in an investigation after a bank was robbed Monday morning. TPD says it happened around 9 Monday morning at the Regions Bank on North Monroe Street. As of Monday night, we don't know how many people were involved or if anyone was hurt. Regions Bank did share a statement with us saying all their employees and customers are safe and they would support law enforcement as they investigated the incident. And the Florida government is taking steps to regulate a highly addictive drug. On Monday, Attorney General James Uthmeyer announced an emergency rule enacting strict limits on the chemical 7-O and its alternatives. It can be found in kratom products across the state. This rule would limit products to contain no more than 1 milligram of the chemical. Any vendors who violate the rule could face felony charges and have their business shut down. The emergency rule goes into effect immediately. Penalties can carry up to 30 years in prison. For the latest news, weather, and sports, make sure you stay with WCTV on air, online, on our WCTV Facebook page, and now through our WCTV News app. From the WCTV Newsroom, I'm Abby Walton.
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